serving all of Western Alaska and the Russian Far East. You're listening. It's a KICY AM 850. That was Shane and Shane with I Will Call Upon the Lord. And here's a quick note from the KICY clipboard. 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
1: 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To Haley Olana in Nome, from Penny, Melody, and Tori Olana in Nome, happy birthday, Haley. We love you. You are a bright and shining star, beautiful in every way, strong, brave, and gorgeous. 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Once again, to Haley Olana in Nome, from Penny, Melody, and Tori Olana in Nome, happy birthday, Haley. We love you. You are a bright and shining star, beautiful in every way, strong, brave, and gorgeous. 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And if you have a personal message you'd like us to send for you, give us a call, 1-800-478-5429 or 907-443-2213. You can also send an email to office@kicy.org, and we'll get your Ptarmigan Telegraph message on the air.
2: Here's Western Alaska's weather forecast from KICY AM 850. For eastern Norton Sound and the Nulato Hills, including St. Michael and Elam. Today, mostly sunny, highs in the mid-70s, southwest winds to 10. And tonight, partly cloudy, lows in the upper 40s, southwest winds to 10. For St. Lawrence Island, including Gamble and Asavunga. Today, partly sunny, highs in the upper 50s, southwest winds to 15. And tonight, mostly cloudy, lows in the lower 40s, west winds to 15. For the Bering Strait Coast, including Wales and Diomede, today mostly sunny, highs in the upper 40s, south winds around 15. And tonight, mostly cloudy, lows around 40, south winds to 20. For the Yukon Delta Coast, including Ninamiqua and Mountain Village, today mostly sunny, highs in the lower 60s, northwest winds around 10. And tonight, partly cloudy in the evening, becoming mostly cloudy, lows in the mid-40s, north winds around 10. For the lower Yukon River, including Russian Mission and Pilot Station, today mostly sunny, a chance of showers and a slight chance of thunderstorms, highs in the mid-70s, northwest winds to 15. And tonight, partly cloudy, a slight chance of thunderstorms in the evening, lows in the upper 40s, north winds to 15. For the Kuskokwim Delta, including Eek and Hooper Bay, today, partly sunny, highs in the lower 70s, variable wind 10 miles an hour. Tonight, mostly cloudy, scattered rain showers and isolated thunderstorms in the evening, then isolated rain showers after midnight. Lows in the mid-40s, southwest winds to 15. And for the southern Seward Peninsula coast, including Nome and Gullivan, today, sunny, highs in the upper 60s, west winds to 15. And tonight, partly cloudy, lows in the lower 50s, northwest winds to 15. I'm Cody, and that's your weather forecast from KICY AM 850.

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1: If you need wisdom, ask our generous God and he will give it to you. 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Today, Sharon Epps joins us to talk about inviting God into our financial lives and seeking his guidance with trust and humility. 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
2: Good to be here. Thanks, Ron.
1: When people think about managing money, prayer may not be the first thing that comes to mind. But as followers of Christ, why should prayer be central to the way we make even financial decisions?
2: Well, you know, as believers, we are really managing God's resources, not our own. And so think for a minute. Can you imagine being asked to care for someone else's home while they were away on an extended vacation? Would you let them leave without asking for specific instructions on how they would like for you to handle their home while they're gone?
1: Sure.
2: No. And since everything we own is God's, we want to ask for his instructions. Now, prayer reminds us that we don't have to carry financial decisions alone or lean only on our own understanding. It also helps us approach money with dependence and trust and humility. And finally, it shifts us away from control and toward faithful stewardship.
1: Yeah, those are great points. We want to invite God into our financial lives. So let's talk about what this looks like in practical, everyday terms.
2: Well, it starts by bringing financial decisions to the Lord before we act.
1: Yeah.
2: Our friend and mentor, Ron Blue, shares the most powerful question we can ask God. God, what would you have me do with your money?
1: Yes.
2: And we can pray about everything, whether it's spending, saving, giving, investing, or career decisions. I remember fervently praying about my oldest daughter's college tuition. We had not saved enough money ahead of time to pay for her education in full, and we were committed not to go into debt. And it was during prayer time that God led me to consider that he had provided for her college tuition, but that we had earmarked it for another purpose. And so once Joel and I sat down to talk about it, we were just giddy because God showed us something we had never considered.
1: Wow.
2: And prayer also just gives us the opportunity to shape our desires, our priorities, and even our motives, because over time, prayer builds the habit of seeking God first instead of reacting in the moment.
1: Oh, wow. I love that story. One of the challenges, Sharon, many people face is discerning how much is enough. So how can prayer help us to bring that question before the Lord and align our desires and our lifestyle with his purpose?
2: Our culture constantly pushes us to want more, but scripture points us toward contentment. As Paul states in Philippians, contentment is something that we learn. It doesn't come naturally. Prayer helps us examine our hearts and see whether our desires are driven by needs, wants, fear, or trust. So remember the prayer of David in Psalms. Search me, God, know my heart. Test me and know my anxious thoughts. See if there's any offensive way in me and lead me in the way everlasting. I want that to be my prayer.
1: Yes.
2: The Holy Spirit guides us towards a healthier understanding of what enough really is. And when we're content with God's provision, we're often freed up to be more generous.
1: That's a great reminder. Sharon, I'm sure there's some listening today who maybe have just faced a major financial decision or they're in the middle of one. They're uncertain about the next step. What counsel would you offer?
2: Well, turn to prayer before you turn to spreadsheets.
1: Yeah.
2: And ask God for wisdom. Remember James 1, if any of you lacks wisdom, let him ask God who gives generously to all without reproach, and it will be given him. You also want to seek wise counsel from trusted believers who share your commitment to biblical stewardship. And finally, trust that even when the path isn't perfectly clear, God is faithful to guide his people as they seek him.
1: So good. Folks, prayer turns financial decisions into opportunities to trust God more deeply. Sharon, what an important reminder. We're out of time, but really grateful for your wisdom today.
2: My pleasure. Thanks, Rob.
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5: Hi. My question is about some money that we just got from selling our house. We bought a new house, but then we sold our old house kind of after the fact. And so now we got a, you know, lump sum payment sitting in a savings account and trying to figure out what the best route to go would be with that. We originally thought, like, hey, we want to put a large majority of this towards recasting the mortgage so that our mortgage payment at the new house is not as high. But then, as we thought about things, is it smarter to, you know, do like a half and half, put some in savings, or, you know, is there another smarter way to invest that money? Just trying to figure out what would be the best way to steward that money.
1: Yeah, it's a great question. If you had sold the old home before you bought the new one, would you have just automatically rolled it in?
5: I think we would have rolled in most of it. We probably would have looked at not taking out as big of a mortgage. Yeah.
1: And I think that's the key here, is that that was probably your intention. It's just that the timing didn't work out. So you've got to be careful to stay with that strategy, unless there's a reason to do that. And you're right. You could go with a partial recast where you keep a strong cash reserve, or you even invest it beyond your emergency fund, and then use part of the proceeds to lower the payment and improve flexibility both ways in terms of liquidity, but also the safety around a lower obligation on that mortgage payment. Usually with a recast, we're talking about where you can preserve the interest rate, although that may not be an objective just given the environment we're in right now. But it also usually doesn't affect the loan term where we're extending it or restarting it. That's a good thing. So you'd keep the same mortgage, same interest rate, same payoff date. You just get the mortgage monthly payment recalculated lower because you have a lower principal balance. And so that's good. The pitfalls are the reduced liquidity. Once the money goes into the mortgage, it's tied up in home equity. And then number two is opportunity cost. If the mortgage rate is relatively low, it could earn more elsewhere. What is that interest rate?
5: 5.99.
6: Yeah, so it's not great, but you know, so you probably would do best getting a guaranteed 6% return on your money and locking in that lower monthly payment obligation. You could still send more if you have the ability to do so, you know, and prepay that mortgage, but it's going to put you in a stronger position where if something goes sideways, you don't have to make that higher payment. And again, every dollar of principal you pay is a guaranteed 6% return, which is not a bad guaranteed return. You're certainly not going to find that in any other guaranteed product. If you did put, let's say, virtually all of this against the mortgage like you had planned to originally, would you still have an emergency fund, and are you contributing to retirement?
5: Yes, we'd still have 3 months worth of an emergency fund of our expenses and contributing towards retirement. And in some ways, we're, you know, trying to explore what else we need to do with that. I'm a teacher in Pennsylvania here, and so my retirement is pretty well set. But for my wife, she has her own business, and we're trying to figure out, you know, what are good options with that. But we haven't, yeah, you know, gone down that path too long yet.
6: All right. Yeah, so I'm on board with the plan as you had originally planned it, and I don't think that anything changes just because of the timing of when you sold that old house, especially because we're not in a 2.5% interest rate environment like maybe we were a few years ago. So, yeah, I think all things being equal, Conlon, I'd pay it down.
5: Okay, great. Well, that's really helpful, and I think that's, you know, where we were leaning, and but it's good to hear an expert advice like yours, so appreciate you, Rob.
6: Absolutely, Conlon. Thanks for your call. Call anytime. Let's go to Nebraska. Pam, how can I help?
7: Yes, I have a 23-year-old granddaughter who has difficulty managing her money. Wondered if you could suggest a budget plan that she could work on.
6: Yeah. Do you think she's looking for more of like a workbook that kind of explains the concepts, or would she rather something that, you know, a lot of the younger generation enjoys, which is something more of like an app-based solution?
7: I think the app would be okay.
6: Okay, great. Yeah, so the FaithFi app is our mobile application that she could have on her smartphone, Google Play or Apple, and would basically help her to set up a budget. There's three different styles of budget, depending on whether she wants more of like the old envelope system, but in a modern digital version, or more of just a straight tracking system. I'd be happy to give her a free pro subscription to the FaithFi app. And if you want, get you connected with one of our certified Christian financial counselors to help her set up the budget. Do you think that would be something she'd be interested in doing?
7: Well, I hope. She just had a difficult time, you know, coming up with enough money for everything.
6: Well, listen, we'll work through you, Pam. So I'm going to have you hold the line. We're going to get your information. And here's what I'm going to offer. We'll give her a 6-month pro subscription to the FaithFi app just to see if that's going to work for her and get her started. We'll also get her connected through you if she wants, and she's got to make this decision, with a certified Christian financial counselor to walk alongside her as she gets it all set up. It's not going to cost her anything because we're going to pay for it. And let's see if we can get her pointed in the right direction and maybe set her up for success as a steward of God's money well into the future.
7: Oh, that sounds wonderful.
6: Awesome. Well, you stay right there, Pam. Our team will get your information. You'll talk to Tahira here in just a second. And may the Lord bless you. Call anytime if we can help you. To Chicago, Gladys, go ahead.
8: Hi, Rob. I appreciate your program so much, and I pray that the Lord has just blessed you even more tremendously than he already has.
6: That's very good.
8: And my question, I've heard you speak about qualified charitable deductions, and I wanted to know, I am 70, and I wanted to know if with my time that I can use that, can I use it for tithes, but exactly what is it?
6: Yeah, so once you hit 70 and a half, and you do have to get to that point before you're able to do this, you can do what's called a qualified charitable distribution. And here's the benefit. So are we talking about an IRA, an individual retirement account that you have?
8: Yes.
6: Okay. Yeah. So with the IRA, the only way you can get that money out without paying tax on it is through a qualified charitable distribution. So let's back up. When you put that money in, whether you put it into a 401k and then rolled it to an IRA, or it went straight in the IRA, in either case, you got a deduction on that money. So it was excluded from your taxable income, and then it grows tax deferred, and then you pull it out after 59 and a half, and you add it to your taxable income at that point. Well, the qualified charitable distribution is the only way to get that pre-tax money in the IRA out without ever adding it to your taxable income. And so it's a huge benefit there, and you can use it to send money to any charity, including your church. Because that's a not-for-profit organization. So yeah, if you're tithing to your church out of after-tax money in your checking or savings account, if you were to replace that with money coming out of your IRA and just give the same giving, now you're getting it out without adding it to your taxable income. A huge benefit. So let's do this. I've got to take a break. We'll talk a bit more off the air. We'll be right back.

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2: 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We're taking your calls and questions. The number, 800-525-7000. You can call right now. Let's head right back to the phones to Illinois. Antoinette, thanks for calling. How can I help?
3: Thank you for taking my call. I just want to briefly give you my situation. My husband and I are 1 year apart difference in age. So my husband will be turning 65 in about a year and a half. I'll be 65 in 2 years. But my question is, we have some investment, and if we, when we retire, our retirement monthly income will be roughly $5,000, between $5,000 and $6,000. If we liquidate every asset that we have, the property that we will be living in will be paid off, so no mortgage. The second, it would be $80,000 in cash for emergency. The other would be, I was thinking to maybe at least $100,000 to $200,000 that would be still available. I wanted to see, what do you recommend to invest this money in something that if my husband and I later on need to withdraw monthly as a dividend or some kind of type of thing, if needed as extra emergency cash. Now, when it comes to credit cards, I've been paying my credit cards once every month for since I've been having credit cards. So it's just, and I have $50,000 in a stock, which is NASDAQ and S&P 500.
2: Okay.
3: So now is my question is, I know that there's some kind of, I heard that, actually I talked to an advisor at a bank that he was also talking about stock market, they pay dividends, monthly dividends that would be very conservative.
2: Yeah.
3: Or to put it in a long-term 7-year CD, mm-hmm. or government bonds.
2: Got so, it. Yes.
3: So I just want your advice. I'm a Christian sure. myself, so excellent. I want to be, taking your advice.
2: Great. Well, I appreciate this background, Antoinette, and it sounds like you all are in a really strong position. A mortgage nearly paid off, about $6,000 a month in retirement income, $200,000 sitting in the bank. You've got some stock investments. I mean, that's a pretty stable position financially. And, you know, what we need to recognize is that inflation, the rising cost of goods and services over time, is slowly eroding the value of that cash over time. So I would agree with you, putting it to work makes sense. The question is, where do we put it to work? And let's say at roughly age 65, you know, you'd probably want maybe 60% of that, $200,000 or $120,000 in what I'll call fixed income type investments. So that what fits into fixed income? Well, you mentioned a few of them. Treasuries, you know, right now 30-year treasuries are about 5.2%, not bad. CDs, money market, bonds, high grade, corporate bonds, things like that would fit into that fixed income category. And then maybe 40% of that, 200,000 or roughly 80,000. And this is just a starting point. You could get more conservative or more aggressive in either direction, but 80,000 in stocks. Now, you could absolutely do what that advisor said, where maybe you're prioritizing stocks that pay dividends. But, you know, you'd have a mix of international, but largely domestic, small and large and mid-cap stocks. And together, that portfolio should be much less volatile than just a straight stock in portfolio, because the bonds and the fixed income investments are going to kind of temper the volatility. But it should allow you over time that if you needed, to your point, to start pulling some additional income out of it on 200,000, you should be able to pull 10,000 a year and never get below 200,000. You should be able to support a 4-5% withdrawal rate pretty easily over time, not in any given month or quarter, but over the years, you should be able to support a 4-5% withdrawal rate, which on 200,000 is 10,000. And maybe between now and when you need to start pulling something out, you could see it grow. Rather than doing that yourself, my preference for somebody in your situation where you've spent a lifetime kind of building up this nest egg would be to find an advisor who shares your values as a Christ follower, who could build the kind of portfolio I just described and take the responsibility of managing it. You could even have an advisor who really screens the investments to make sure you're not investing in industries like abortion or tobacco or alcohol, maybe that are misaligned with your values, if that's a conviction. And I think, you know, that would be a great way for you to go. But and I'd be happy to connect you with someone. But give me your thoughts on all that.
3: Yes, I believe exactly what you're saying. That's what I'm trying to find an advisor that's advising okay. me, not for its own whatever quota that they have to have.
2: Yes.
3: Or, you know, yes. Whatever they get paid at the end of, you know, doing this.
2: That's right.
3: Because, you know, I know they want to make some money, too, on advising yeah. me in some things that they're going to get some money back, too, which, okay, yeah. everybody is making money. But I just want to trust some, have somebody that I trust and work with me and exactly what I need that I can trust in that
2: yes.
3: way of not just looking for benefit of how much I'm going to get back from what I'm having.
2: So, that's right. That's well said. And I think that means what you're looking for in my terminology would be a certified Kingdom advisor who's a fiduciary. And that's just a fancy term that means the advisor is legally obligated to put your interest above their own. So they can't recommend a product or an investment because it generates more money for them. It has to be the very best thing for you, the client. And that's the term fiduciary. Certified Kingdom advisor is the designation. It's the only one in the industry for advisors who've met high standards around character and competence and experience, but also shared Christian values. And if you're comfortable using the internet, I would go to findacka.com. 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You could do a zip code search there in Illinois. I'd interview two or three CKAs and find the one that's the best fit. If you're uncomfortable on the internet, I could have one of my team members help you do that search.
3: Okay.
2: Yeah, which would you prefer?
3: CKA.com. 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
2: Okay. Yeah, findacka.com is the place to go, and I think that will give you everything you need.
3: Okay. Thank you for your help.
2: All right, Antoinette. Thanks for and your call bye. Today. Yes, and you too.
3: All right.
2: Bye-bye. Boy, what a great program today. So appreciate your questions and your calls. Thanks for being along with us today. I hope we've encouraged you in your role as being a faithful steward and managing God's money. I couldn't do this without my team, Sandy Dickinson, Jim Henry, Taylor Stanrich, and Devin Patrick. And everybody here at FaithFi, have a great day and come back and join us tomorrow. Bye-bye.
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1: From the Christian News Radio Network, I'm Jim Miller. President Trump wants Republicans to nuke the filibuster to pass a Save America Act voter ID bill. Trump and Senate Republicans met behind closed doors on Capitol Hill today, and Senator Tommy Tuberville of Alabama confirmed things got heated over the lack of votes for the bill. And with the current Iran negotiations, Tuberville said Trump scolded the GOP senators who supported an Iran War Powers resolution that passed yesterday. The chief of the UN Nuclear Watchdog Agency says Iranian nuclear enrichment sites will be visited by his inspectors, but he also indicated that timing is important but not essential as the inspections are going to happen. The development follows conflicting messages from the U.S. and Iran on whether those sites would be inspected. President Trump insists Iran had agreed to the inspections. Health officials investigating a possible measles exposure at the nation's busiest airport, Chicago's O'Hare International. News Nation's James Sears has more.
2: The traveler likely caught measles outside the U.S., then went through O'Hare's terminal.

0: 105 on June 17th between 5:50 and 9:30 that morning. The Chicago and Illinois Departments of Health are working with the CDC to identify people who may have been exposed. Anyone who's concerned is advised to check their vaccination status. If you develop symptoms, call your doctor before going to their office.
1: More than 2,000 cases of measles have been reported across the country this year. Great American State Fair kicks off tonight. President Trump hosting the event at the National Mall that's billed as a patriotic opening ceremony to launch Freedom 250's first-of-its-kind World's Fair. The fair's organizer says all 50 states and U.S. territories represented, even with several states led by Democratic governors who said they would not take part. The second largest school district in the nation today passed one of the strictest screen time policies in the country. Here's News Nation's Nicole Burley with that story.
2: The Los Angeles Unified School District passed new rules that include banning devices in the classroom before second grade. Limits for grades 2 through 5 are capped under 3 hours or less per week. Middle schoolers get up to 6 hours a week. High schoolers up to 10 hours. This includes homework done at home that requires a screen, and students will not be issued school laptops.
1: The district says it'll monitor the new policy with new software that'll allow it to track screen time minutes across devices. It was quite a sight at this year's FIFA World Cup, a moment of faith going viral after the players from Germany and Carousel formed a prayer circle on the field. Germany had just won big time, but before the match, Germany's Felix Mescher and Carousel's Kenji Gori agreed they would pray together no matter the score. When the final whistle blew, players from both sides joined hands at midfield and pray, saying they're brothers in Christ. And that's what it's all about. From Christian News Radio Network, I'm Jim Miller. To hear this and other reports on demand, visit ChristianNewsRadio.org.
3: With the Wall Street Business Report, I'm Bob Agnew. Stocks wavered to a mixed close on Wall Street. The market weighed down by losses for several tech giants, including Microsoft, driving the NASDAQ off by 110 points. Another decline in oil prices helped ease concerns about inflation. Brent crude dropped 3.8%, closer now to where it was before the war with Iran got underway. Treasury yields fell in the bond market. A car maker fires workers and fires up the debate over robots replacing humans.
4: General Motors is facing renewed scrutiny over automation at its flagship EV assembly plant after adding dozens of robots to the production line months after cutting more than 1,000 jobs. The move reflects a trend seen across the automotive industry where manufacturers are increasingly turning to robots and artificial intelligence to improve productivity, reduce costs, and streamline vehicle assembly operations. Bernie Bennett reporting.
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5: Here's Western Alaska's weather forecast from KICY AM 850. For eastern Norton Sound and the Nulato Hills, including St. Michael and Elam. Today, mostly sunny, highs in the mid-70s, southwest winds to 10. And tonight, partly cloudy, lows in the upper 40s, southwest winds to 10. For St. Lawrence Island, including Gamble and Savunga. Today, partly sunny, highs in the upper 50s, southwest winds to 15. And tonight, mostly cloudy, lows in the lower 40s, west winds to 15. For the Bering Strait Coast, including Wales and Diomede, today mostly sunny, highs in the upper 40s, south winds around 15. And tonight, mostly cloudy, lows around 40, south winds to 20. For the Yukon Delta Coast, including Ninamiqua and Mountain Village, today mostly sunny, highs in the lower 60s, northwest winds around 10. And tonight, partly cloudy in the evening, becoming mostly cloudy, lows in the mid-40s, north winds around 10. For the lower Yukon River, including Russian Mission and Pilot Station, today mostly sunny, a chance of showers and a slight chance of thunderstorms, highs in the mid-70s, northwest winds to 15. And tonight, partly cloudy, a slight chance of thunderstorms in the evening, lows in the upper 40s, north winds to 15. For the Kuskokwim Delta, including Eek and Hooper Bay, today, partly sunny, highs in the lower 70s, variable wind at 10 miles an hour. Tonight, mostly cloudy, scattered rain showers and isolated thunderstorms in the evening, then isolated rain showers after midnight, lows in the mid-40s, southwest winds to 15. And for the southern Seward Peninsula coast, including Nome and Gullivan, today, sunny, highs in the upper 60s, west winds to 15. And tonight, partly cloudy, lows in the lower 50s, northwest winds to 15. I'm Cody, and that's your weather forecast from KICY AM 850.

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1: Ryan Stevenson, When We Fall Apart, right here on Christian Radio for the Real People, KICY AM 850. 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These tables are for community use throughout the summer. Please keep them where they are located and wash them down after using. Back to the music. We've got Carly Ann Taylor with Why Should I Worry?

0: 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I think it was a really useful tool and ultimately is what helped me quit smoking.
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0: Serving all of Western Alaska and the Russian Far East, you're listening to KICY AM 850. That was Ann Wilson and Chris Tomlin with The Cross. And today's verse from God's Word is 2 Thessalonians 3:3. But the Lord is faithful, and he will strengthen you and protect you from the evil one. That's 2 Thessalonians chapter 3, verse 3 from the New International Version of the Bible.
1: 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But Jesus is the theme and focus of the whole Bible. Jesus is the scarlet thread woven throughout the Old Testament. It's here we see the unfolding of God's plan to rescue the world through his Son. 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It's all about Jesus and what he came to do for sinners just like us.
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0: Here's Western Alaska's weather forecast from KICY AM 850. For eastern Norton Sound and the Nulato Hills, including St. Michael and Elam. Today, mostly sunny, highs in the mid-70s, southwest winds to 10. And tonight, partly cloudy, lows in the upper 40s, southwest winds to 10. For St. Lawrence Island, including Gamble and Asavunga. Today, partly sunny, highs in the upper 50s, southwest winds to 15. And tonight, mostly cloudy, lows in the lower 40s, west winds to 15. For the Bering Strait Coast, including Wales and Diomede, today mostly sunny, highs in the upper 40s, south winds around 15. And tonight, mostly cloudy, lows around 40, south winds to 20. For the Yukon Delta Coast, including Ninamikwa and Mountain Village, today mostly sunny, highs in the lower 60s, northwest winds around 10. And tonight, partly cloudy in the evening, becoming mostly cloudy, lows in the mid-40s, north winds around 10. For the lower Yukon River, including Russian Mission and Pilot Station, today mostly sunny, a chance of showers and a slight chance of thunderstorms, highs in the mid-70s, northwest winds to 15. And tonight, partly cloudy, a slight chance of thunderstorms in the evening, lows in the upper 40s, north winds to 15. For the Kuskokwim Delta, including Eek and Hooper Bay, today, partly sunny, highs in the lower 70s, variable wind at 10 miles an hour. Tonight, mostly cloudy, scattered rain showers and isolated thunderstorms in the evening, then isolated rain showers after midnight, lows in the mid-40s, southwest winds to 15. And for the southern Seward Peninsula coast, including Nome and Gullivan, today, sunny, highs in the upper 60s, west winds to 15. And tonight, partly cloudy, lows in the lower 50s, northwest winds to 15. I'm Cody, and that's your weather forecast from KICY AM 850.

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1: 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Most Americans oppose most abortions.
2: This is a special commentary from the Susan B. Anthony List, named for the suffragette who was proudly pro-life.
1: Both CBS and the Pew Research Center conducted polls recently on Americans' views on abortion. 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When you get past the labels of pro-life and pro-choice, the fiction that the majority position favors abortion is consistently exposed.
2: The Susan B. Anthony List is dedicated to supporting pro-life legislation, training candidates and activists, and promoting pro-life leaders. To view all this month's commentaries, visit our website at sba-list.org.
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1: He was one of the most recognizable voices in American sports, a celebrity who called professional football games for decades. But behind the fame, Pat Summerall was slowly dying. Alone on a bathroom floor, choking on his own brokenness, Pat finally ran out of places to hide. What he discovered next changed everything. Jesus said, "Come to me, all who are weary and heavy laden, and I will give you rest." Not a sermon, not a finger pointed in shame, just rest. Today on Insight for Living, Chuck Swindoll reminds us that grace doesn't lecture, it stoops, and it rescues.
2: Love that reaches up is adoration. Love that reaches out is affection. Oh, but love that stoops is grace. It isn't complete till you get to the part where he stoops and picks us up and puts us on our feet. It's with that symbol in mind we turn to Philippians chapter 2 and look at these verses that are truly, as one man wrote, the greatest and most moving passage Paul ever wrote about Jesus. Greatest and most moving passage Paul ever wrote about Jesus. Just as a beautiful diamond needs a setting for it to be serve a practical purpose.

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1: Welcome to another edition of Singspiration. I'm Bertha Silinalik Kowaluk. Thanks for joining us this evening as we bring you music recorded by your friends, neighbors, and relatives right here in Western Alaska.

of Western Alaska and the Russian Far East. This is KICY AM 850. That was the Lutheran Fall Conference Choir with In the Sweet By and By. Paul Holmberg before that with Don't Overlook Salvation. Henry and Hilma Shaving started things off with Jesus is Passing. I'm Patty Burchill. Thanks for joining me here on Singspiration Time this evening. Got a note from the KICY clipboard. Youth ages 8 to 13 are invited to the Kagoya Kosga Public Library Older Youth Craft Program Thursdays from 10:30 to noon at the library. Adult supervision is not required, but a one-time parent or guardian registration is. You can register in advance or the first time your child attends the program. For more information, call the library at 907-443-6628. Up next, we've got Gnome and Laurette Stikkavan with Come and Dine. We're going to hear from the Munakotuk Singers and the Burge family all before the fishing report. Keep it right here, KICY AM 850.

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1: This is the Alaska Department of Fish and Game with the Yukon River subsistence fishing schedule recorded on Monday, June 15th. The Chinook and Summer Chum salmon runs are both forecasted to be well below average and insufficient to provide enough surplus for harvest. Fishermen can expect closures to subsistence salmon fishing to be based on historic Chinook salmon run timing and follow the salmon as they migrate upriver. In District 3, including the communities of Russian Mission and Holy Cross, Chinook and chum salmon fishing is closed. Gill nets with 4-inch or smaller mesh may be used to target non-salmon, but are restricted to 60 feet or less in length and must be operated as a set net near shore. Effective 8 p.m. Sunday, June 21st until 8 p.m. Wednesday, July 8th, all gill nets must be removed from the water. In the Innoko River, including the community of Shagaluk, Chinook and chum salmon fishing is closed. Gill nets of 4-inch or smaller mesh may be used to target non-salmon, but are restricted to 60 feet or less in length and must be operated as a set net near shore. Effective 8 p.m. Tuesday, June 23rd until 8 p.m. Wednesday, July 10th, all gill nets must be removed from the water. Fishing for non-salmon is still allowed during these closures, but is limited to selective gear types, including hook and line with a rod or pole, dip net, beach seine, hand line, long line, and fike net. Pink and sockeye salmon may be retained, but chinook and chum salmon must be released alive. The Amonic office is open from Monday to Friday from 8 a.m. to 5 p.m. Please call 907-949-1320 if you have any questions about this announcement. The subsistence fishing schedule is also available 24 hours per day by calling 1-866-479-7387. Please note that the federal special action in place aligns with this announcement. You may contact Holly Carroll at 907-351-3029 for further information.
2: This is the Alaska Department of Fish and Game in Nome with an informational update for Norton Sound salmon, subsistence schedules, and crab fisheries. Subsistence fishermen are reminded that a subsistence fishing permit is required to retain salmon caught while subsistence fishing in the Port Clarence District and the Cape Woolley, Nome, Gullivan, and Elam subdistricts. The Cape Woolley area has been included in the Nome Subdistrict subsistence permit this year and is not a standalone permit as in previous years. In the Nome Subdistrict, the subsistence fishing schedule will go into effect June 15th. Marine waters east of Cape Nome will be open 7 days per week. Marine waters west of Cape Nome and the fresh waters of the Nome Subdistrict will close to gillnet fishing at 6 p.m. on Monday, June 15th. Gillnet subsistence fishing will reopen at 6 p.m. on Wednesday, June 17th, and will be on a weekly schedule of 6 p.m. Wednesdays until 6 p.m. on Mondays. Also effective June 15th, beach seines, dip nets, and cast nets may be used for salmon and are open in all subsistence net fishing areas of the Norton Sound District whenever the subsistence gill net fishing is open. Unless closed by emergency order, beach seining will remain open during the gill net fishing periods through August 15th. Beginning June 15th in the Shaktulik and Unalakleet areas, subdistricts 5 and 6, marine and fresh waters will close to conserve king salmon in an effort to achieve escapement goals. The Unalakleet River drainage downstream from the North River and all the North River drainage will close to all subsistence fishing, except for dip nets and cast nets. Any king salmon caught in a cast net or dip net must be immediately returned to the water unharmed. Set gill nets with a mesh size of 4 inches or less may continue to be fished in the Unalakleet River drainage upstream of the North River confluence to target non-salmon species. Beach seining for salmon in all of Subdistricts 5 and 6 waters is closed. The Pilgrim River will be open to net fishing with an annual household limit of 3 kings and 25 sockeye salmon. Additionally, Port Clarence waters will be open for 24 hours per day, 7 days per week, with standard gear requirements. If escapement projections indicate the Pilgrim River escapement goal range of 6,800 to 36,000 sockeye salmon will be attained, the department may liberalize the household limit for sockeye salmon in future announcements. The summer season commercial crab open access and CDQ fisheries will open at noon on June 15th. Herring fishing for bait is currently open in southern Norton Sound. Fishermen are reminded that they must ensure they have a market prior to engaging in commercial fishing activities. For any questions regarding the upcoming fishing season, please call Fish and Game in Nome at 907-443-5167 or 1-800-560-2271. This has been an informational update from the Alaska Department of Fish and Game in Nome. Hey, stay safe out there and good luck.
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4: The next Nome tide will be a low tide at 8:48 p.m., followed by a high tide at 2:49 a.m. The marine forecast for Western Alaska coastal waters out to 15 nautical miles posted at 3:46 a.m. Wednesday, June 24th, outlook to Thursday. Zone 2802, Doll Point to Kwikpak. Today, northwest winds 15 knots, seas building to 3 feet, fog. Tonight and Thursday, north winds 15 knots, seas 3 feet. Zone 2803, Kwikpak to Cape Stevens. Today, west winds 15 knots, seas 3 feet, subsiding, fog. Tonight, northwest winds 15 knots, seas 2 feet. Thursday, northwest winds 10 knots, seas 2 feet. Zone 2804, Cape Stevens to Moses Point. Today, southwest winds 10 knots, seas 2 feet, fog. Tonight, southwest winds 10 knots, seas 2 feet. Thursday, southwest winds 5 knots, seas 1 foot. Zone 2805, Moses Point to Sledge Island. Today, west winds 15 knots, seas 3 feet, fog. Tonight, west winds 15 knots, seas 3 feet. Thursday, northwest winds 10 knots, seas 3 feet. Zone 2806, Sledge Island to Wales. Today, southwest winds 10 knots, seas 2 feet, fog. Tonight, southwest winds 15 knots, seas 3 feet. Thursday, northwest winds 15 knots, seas 2 feet. Zone 2816, the south side of St. Lawrence Island. Today, southwest winds 10 knots, seas 2 feet, fog. Tonight, west winds 10 knots, seas 2 feet. Thursday, north winds 10 knots, seas 2 feet. Zone 2817, the north side of St. Lawrence Island. Today, west winds 15 knots, seas 2 feet, fog. Tonight, west winds 15 knots, seas 2 feet. Thursday, north winds 10 knots, seas 2 feet.

There's a song that is written that talks about turning your eyes unto the Lord. And here we find in Hebrews 12, 2 and 3, that we are to look unto Jesus. Looking unto Jesus, the author and finisher of our faith, who for the joy that was set before him endured the cross, despising the shame, and is set down at the right hand of the throne of God. For consider him that endured such contradiction of sinners against himself, lest ye be wearied and faint in your minds. Let's follow the Lord Jesus Christ and forgive one another, to live for him and to obey him and to serve him, because Jesus Christ is the author and finisher of our faith.

0: Allison McCarty. Peace Like a River. Here on KICY AM 850 and Singspiration Time for a Wednesday evening. We heard from Kenny Jackson before that with Jesus Remember Me. Congratulations going out to Myron Savitalik of Shaktulik. He was this morning's Bible trivia winner. He knew that the person who gave up tax collecting to follow Jesus was Matthew. And for his correct answer, won a pocket-sized New Testament from KICY. Congratulations to Myron of Shaktulik.
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2: Here's Western Alaska's weather outlook from KICY AM 850. For eastern Norton Sound and the Nulato Hills, including Unalakleet and Koyuk, partly cloudy tonight, lows in the upper 40s, southwest winds to 10 miles an hour. And tomorrow, mostly sunny, highs in the mid-70s with light winds. For St. Lawrence Island, including Gamble and Savunga, mostly cloudy tonight, lows in the lower 40s, west winds to 15 miles an hour. And tomorrow, mostly cloudy, highs in the 50s, west winds to 10 miles an hour, becoming north in the afternoon. For the Bering Strait coast, including Brevik Mission and Shishmaref, partly cloudy tonight, lows around 40, south winds to 20 miles an hour. And tomorrow, partly sunny, highs in the upper 40s, southwest winds to 10 miles an hour, increasing to north to 20 miles an hour in the afternoon. For the Yukon Delta coast, including Amonguk and Chivak, partly cloudy this evening, then becoming mostly cloudy, lows in the mid-40s, north winds around 10 miles an hour. And tomorrow, partly sunny, a slight chance of showers in the afternoon. Highs in the upper 60s, north winds to 15 miles an hour. For the lower Yukon River, including St. Mary's and Marshall, partly cloudy tonight, a slight chance of thunderstorms this evening. Lows in the upper 40s, north winds to 15 miles an hour. And tomorrow, mostly sunny, a slight chance of thunderstorms in the afternoon. Highs in the lower 70s, southwest winds to 10 miles an hour. For the Kuskokwim Delta, including Nightmute and Lower Kalskag, mostly cloudy tonight, scattered rain showers and isolated thunderstorms this evening, then isolated rain showers after midnight. Lows in the mid-40s, southwest winds to 15 miles an hour. And tomorrow, mostly cloudy with isolated rain showers, patchy fog, highs in the upper 60s, south winds to 15 miles an hour. And for the southern Seward Peninsula coast, including Nome and Solomon, partly cloudy tonight, lows in the lower 50s, northwest winds to 15 miles an hour. And tomorrow, mostly sunny in the morning, then becoming partly sunny, highs in the upper 60s with light winds. I'm Patty Burchell. That's the weather forecast from KICY AM 850.

too high. Say what more, this thing actually not.

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1: Well, thanks for joining us today on this radio station. I'm Tom Steigelman, and this is A Dose of Hope, a radio program brought to you by Freedom House. 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
2: Hello, everybody. My name is Brian McTighe, and I am part of the Dose of Hope team down here in Soldotna, Alaska. 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If you or somebody you know needs resources on addiction recovery, don't hesitate to give our office a call. Our number is 907-260-3733.

0: And in the studio today, I have Ryan. Ryan's going to share his story and his testimony. How's it going, Ryan?
1: Good, good. Thank you for having me, and it's just a blessing to be able to do this.
0: Yeah. Glad to have you here, man.
1: So, my name is Ryan Grant. I was born in Fairbanks, Alaska. Had an amazing childhood. Most kids would, you know, really wish they had, you know, hunting, fishing, trapping ever since I was a young kid with my dad and spending time at all our cabins. We had hunting cabins and cabins. We went snow machining in the mountains down at Summit Lake and Circle Hot Springs. And so growing up, I was kind of spoiled. Had snow machines and boats and four-wheelers and spent every weekend at the cabin. My dad never stayed in town on the weekends. We always went to the cabin hunting and fishing. And it was an amazing childhood. My dad was an alcoholic, though. And so there was a lot of yelling and just turmoil growing up. My mom left at a young age when I was 2. She was deep in her addiction. And so I stayed with my dad. And I had a stepbrother from the time I was about 6. And we grew up together, going out to the cabins and stuff. And I started racing snow machines when I was 2 years old. I was racing kitty cat drag races out at Pike's Landing. Raced all the way up. I took youngest racer to race and place Pike's Nenana Classic, 94, 95, and 96. My whole life was surrounded in racing snow machines. It was my life. It's what I lived and I breathed, was being on my sled. That was my peace of mind.
0: Sounds like fun.
1: Yeah, it really was. Just spending time, I got to do some of the most amazing hunting trips with my dad. Buffalo hunting, caribou hunting, moose hunting, bear hunting. And it was just, you know, I spent most of my time with my dad. My brother spent most of his time with stepmom, you know, and so I never missed a weekend going out in the woods. Those times I cherished, you know, being with my dad. At about 6, me and my brother started, we got introduced to marijuana, and we started stealing our parents' weed and sneaking off and smoking it, and thought that was cool, you know, and that went on for years up until I got kicked out of school when I was 15 years old for smoking pot. And at that point, my dad took all my racing sponsors, my snow machines. If I wasn't going to go to school, then I wasn't going to get to race. And it felt like it took the heart out of my chest. That was what I lived and breathed. And when he did that to me, I had a lot of resentment for it. I didn't realize that it was, look at my part in the deal, though, which was refusing to want to go to school or take UAs to go to school. And when he took those things, I felt like my life was over. I had no reason to, no purpose anymore. He quit taking me to the cabin and stuff like that. And that was what I lived for, was being out there with him in the woods and hunting and fishing and stuff. And so I chose to told him I wanted to go find my mom. I'd seen my mom growing up maybe 2 or 3 times from the time I was 2 till I was 15. And, you know, I'd always wondered where she was or what she was doing. And she was deep in addiction. Well, I got a hold of her, and so I ended up going to Seattle to stay with my mom. And I can honestly say it was probably one of the biggest mistakes I ever made in my life. I showed up in the Central District in Seattle, and my mom was moving drugs for the cartel. I didn't know this life. I showed up with a backpack and a fishing pole and sleeping bags and all this stuff to go camping and fishing and stuff. I thought I was getting, you know, because that's the way I was raised in Alaska. So yeah. I didn't know no different. And and ended up being in a really dark place with my mom, not understanding addiction in any way or what the damage that it causes in people's lives. And I got introduced to cocaine there. My mom gave me my first shot of cocaine when I was 15 years old. And at that point I realized, this takes all the pain away. This makes me numb. I don't have to think no more. I don't have to worry about snow machine or nothing, because that wasn't a part of my life anymore. Once I got introduced to cocaine, I realized that that was a demon. I stayed with my mom there. A lot of bad situations. She ended up getting robbed by a guy that the cartel had set up with her to watch over her when they made their drops. And they made her make a choice. Either she go find him or they were coming after her. I was in the car when she found him. Witnessed my mom shoot somebody. Quite a bit.
0: Dang.
1: And it was an experience I don't think any kid should ever have to go through, because I didn't know what was going on. I just knew she jumped out the car and started shooting him. And later on she was arrested and took to jail. She had a lot of connections in Seattle. There was cops coming over to the house and they would take her drugs at first, and then the guy started coming over after hours. My mom was a madam. She had 10 or 12 girls in and out of the house all the time. And this cop would come over, and then after a while he started coming over, and he was a real weirdo. And so she ended up blackmailing this cop and getting out of jail. How she did it, I don't know. My dad and my grandma had found out my mom was in jail, and I was staying with my aunt, still actively using. My grandma and my dad tricked me into going to this treatment center. And so I went to a place called Circle S Recovery in Monroe, Washington. And I got into the program. Right away, I didn't want to be there. I thought I could sneak away from the place. So I took a magnet out of the door. And next thing I knew, I had no idea the alarms were going off all night. And the next day, the people showed up from Oregon and cuffed me up and took me to another treatment center, which was Pioneer Trails in Oregon. And at that place, I think it was really inhumane, the things they did there. If you acted out or in any way, they would just sedate you. And I finally escaped from a room, got my dad on the phone and told me, you got to get me out of here. This place is not cool, what they're doing to me, and locking me in padded rooms and sedating me and all kinds of stuff. So my dad finally, he made some calls and got me back to Circle S, and I completed that program at Circle S Recovery. We did a 18-day hiking trip in the Cascades, got to spend some one-on-one times, and that was all good, but at that point in my life, I wasn't ready to get clean. Mm-hmm. And so I kind of had reservations. So I got out, mom picked me up, and she was still struggling and in active addiction. And I went back to stay with her, and of course that wasn't good at all. My mom, her drug dealer had OD'd while my mom was gone and I was at the house. I just did what I seen on TV. I started giving him CPR. I didn't know what I was doing. I was just a kid. And the paramedic showed up, and I'd saved his life. So I got all kinds of praise for this. And I was such a good kid for saving his life. And then my mom started ODing. And so I'd give her CPR. And that's probably one of the hardest things I've ever had to do, was give my mom CPR. You know, when she's ODing, and then it started getting out of hand, to where she thought it was like, okay, Ryan's here, it's okay, I'll be all right if I OD, and it happened two or three times. One time she put a gun to my head and told me I wasted her drugs. I watched my mom go through a lot of struggle over the drugs. And then she died in my arms from a heroin overdose. And I never got to see her body after that. I don't know whatever happened to her. She was gone. I came back to Alaska with my dad, deep in addiction. Of course, anywhere you go, you'll find it. Mm-hmm. And that's how it lasted all the way up till I was, 18, 19. And just struggling with the cocaine addiction, it completely consumed me. Every waking moment was finding ways and means to get more. Mm. And I finally went back to California, left my dad's. He sent me away on Christmas. He wanted me away because he knew I was struggling and he didn't want me at the house anymore. I went down there, caught a 211 strong arm robbery in California for stealing bottles of cologne from a Godshock store. Ended up going to Folsom State Penitentiary. That was my first real penitentiary. It was a place that no person should ever have to go to. I won't go into depth about the ugliness there. I got out, and I had reservations. I knew when I got out I was going to use. I think prison is the biggest failure in America. I say that because 80% of the population is addicts, people struggling with addiction, and that need help. And most people have this view of addicts as, oh, they're going to steal from me. Oh, they're going to hurt me. Oh, they're going to do this. Push them away, push them away, push them away. But the opposite of addiction is connection. Mm-hmm. And I got out. I did go back to using all the way up until 2008. I spent 18 years in prison, in and out, because of my addiction. 2017, my son commit suicide, which only fueled my addiction even more. I never knew that the root of addiction was grief and trauma. I had no clue. I stuffed my emotions. I didn't think about them. It's what you learn to do when you're in prison. You stuff your emotions, put those so far behind you that nobody can use them against you. So after all these years of prison and my mom dying on me and my son committing suicide, that fueled my addiction for so many years in and out of prison, like I said, for 18 years. And I got into the meth game. I ended up catching more charges. I've done federal time, went off to federal prison, got a better connection in my eyes. Got out of there, was in, sold drugs for years and years and years, and it finally caught up to me. I was told that I had to have a heart surgery because I had no governor on my heart anymore. Mm-hmm. I was a everyday IV drug user. I functioned on drugs, and so on July 23rd, or July 14th, sorry, on July 14th of 2023, I was sitting in my driveway and just woke up, did some drugs, looked in the rearview mirror and noticed that there were 7 police agencies in my driveway. And they arrested me on 5 felonies, 3 Class A felonies, 2 Class B felonies for distribution of narcotics, 2 controlled buys, possession of 1/4 pound of meth, and a bunch of fentanyl pills. And I guess you'd call it the angels in blue showed up. Mm-hmm. I went to Fairbanks Correctional Center, and I was in there. I wanted to commit suicide. I didn't want to live anymore. I didn't want to go spend the rest of my life in prison. I knew my life was over. And I called the pastor. He was a good friend of mine from doing all these years in jail. And he started calling me down to his office. And during lockdown, I'd get go to his office for an hour, and he just started talking to me, and I was sharing with him how I just didn't want to live. I just wanted to jump the fence and hope they'd shoot me. And I realized that one of my favorite verses is Jeremiah 29:11-14. And for I know the plans that I have for you, says the Lord, thoughts of good, not of evil, to give you a future and a hope. If you search for me, you'll find me. But until you search with all your heart, will I be found by you. And I knew at that point in my life, I was completely broken. And it took that. I mean, 18 years in prison, all them years using, stuffing emotions, stuffing that grief and trauma and carrying it around with me was just destroying me. But when you search with all your heart, he'll find you. Mm-hmm. he will find you, and he'll come running. And that's what it took for me. It's sad to say it took so many years, but it took complete brokenness for me. I had to have no other way to turn but God. And that was my last option. So I left one of the prayers with Pastor, and I got back to the unit, and there was this Katie Souza book laying on the table in the day room, and it was Key to Your Expected End. And I picked that book up, and I opened the front page, and there's that verse, Jeremiah 29:11-14. Yeah. And I'm like, okay, God's saying something here. Yeah. God's getting my attention because he knows that's my favorite verse. And so I started reading through this book, and I'm just in tears, you know what I mean? It's like she was a meth cook. She was all this stuff and, you know, just devastated her life, and God transformed her life. And I'm reading through this, and I'm just getting into this book. And I mean, I'm running around showing people this book, and I was just, you know, joyous. And I'm looking at 80 years in prison, you know what I mean? And people are looking at me like, what's wrong with this guy? You know what I mean? Yeah. How can he run around here so happy when he's looking at all this time? You know what I mean? But it was like God was telling me, I got a bigger and better plan for you.
0: Yes, amen.
1: And he was taking that fear from me. And so I knew I had this heart surgery coming up, but I didn't know if they were going to let me get out on bail or what they were going to do. And they had me on the monitor already, scanning my heart and telling me all this stuff. And they were taking me to my appointments. And I'm in with the pastor. And the pastor says, well, you want to heal this heart? And I says, yeah, I want to heal it, because I believe in spiritual healing in a big way. And so we said the prayer. And then I left and I went back to my unit. And as soon as I got back to the unit, the enemy started playing games in my head. He was telling me, well, if you get your heart fixed, you ain't going nowhere. You're going to sit right here for the rest of your life. And I took that prayer back from God. The next morning, they called me for a bail hearing. It wasn't even supposed to be for another week. The next morning, they called me for a bail hearing. I get to my bail hearing, and the DA is, Mr. Grant's got four prior felonies. He's spent all these years in prison. We can't have him in the public. Just spitting venom. I mean, it was, you know, his PO has stated chances of rehabilitation are abysmal. And the judge looks up and he says, you know, Mr. Grant, you went to West Valley? And I said, yes, I did. And I'm like, I don't know where this is coming from, but I'd been praying, Lord, just work in their minds somehow. Yeah. Somehow, Lord.
0: Yeah.
1: And the judge says, Mr. Grant, he says, well, bail and third party was set up for people who'd originally set up for people who don't have a bunch of money. And he says, and you know, I'm going to give you a chance today. And he's asked the DA said, how much is the bail? $150,000. Judge says, I'm going to drop your bail $149,000.
0: Wow. Yeah, that's good.
1: God had it all planned out.
0: Oh, yeah.
1: He had it all worked out ahead of time. And I just felt like, ye of little faith. You know, I prayed and he took that prayer back for him to heal my heart. And he already had it all planned out. Mm-hmm. He had all this laid out ahead of me, and the doors that needed opened, and the ones closed. And I got back to the unit, and I'm telling these guys, you know, and I'd started a prayer group on the tier. By then, we had almost the whole tier praying with us, and even the guards would come down and pray with us because they're wondering why we're all grouping together at the end of the tier. And you know, and before I left, you know, I had to wait another 2 weeks for my son's mom to come pick me up. So I was just witnessing the whole time, and it was just so amazing what God was doing. He was like, I opened these doors for you, and this is your chance. And
0: doors.
1: And I kept sharing with the guys, if he'll do it for me, he'll do it for you, but you've got to search with all your heart. Mm-hmm. You've got to give it to God, and he'll take it. And you know, they're wondering where the joy came from. That was just the beginning of a transformation of life.
0: Yeah.
1: After I got out, 10 guys got baptized. I found out, you know, they were writing me letters telling me they continued the prayer group on. And I was just so excited about that. And it was really encouraging. I got my heart surgery, ablation surgery. And
0: is that what the judge let you out for, was to be able to get surgery, or just to let you out to get into treatment? Or
1: let me out for the heart surgery and get into treatment.
0: Yeah.
1: And released me to my son and his mom, and he said, and I just believe that you'll be able to do this.
0: Yeah.
1: So I wanted to go to Ketchikan, and I'm not going to lie, I wanted to get closer to the ocean. I thought, okay, if I get out, I can get away, you know what I mean? But I finished my heart surgery, and the morning I was supposed to go to Ketchikan, they called me up and said, well, Ketchikan closed its doors. You're going to set free. And they said, it's a faith-based program. And I said, sign me up. Let's do this.
0: Yeah.
1: The next day I was on a plane to set free. I got into that program and it completely transformed my life.
0: Yeah.
1: It's the hardest thing I ever did. Hardest thing I ever did. I was there 11 months, but I know that it was because I added God to my recovery that it worked. And, you know, the opposite of addiction is connection. Depression and anxiety, those are the signal our bodies get telling us we're lacking in some area of our life. And the only thing that's going to fill that is God. And he will give you life and life more abundantly in a way that you can't even describe. The day I graduated set free treatment, they dropped all 3A felonies and a B felony.
0: Wow. Yeah.
1: I went from 8 years in prison, or 80 years in prison, to 16 months ankle monitor. My pastor, Lanny, he took me on third party, facing a life sentence, you know what I mean? 5 felonies, so he was my third party, and I stay with him now. He's my mentor. I get to do such amazing things in the community. I get to do horse rides for kids. I go around and we minister to people, and I work at the church as an usher and a mentor, and I get to spend time with the guys on their passes from Set Free that I was there with. They come out and spend their passes with me.
0: That's amazing.
1: And just so many doors have been opened, and the transformation that God has given me has just been paramount. I had an experience at Regent Life Church, and where God removed all doubt. I was praying there, and he started pouring the Spirit over me in a way that I've never felt love and fear at the same time so intense that it scared me. And at that point, I knew there's no going back. I've got an amazing life today, and it's all, I give it all, it's grace of God, and I just pray that others can get some of what I get to have today.
0: Yes.
1: And I love to reach out and share my testimony and be able to work with others. And it's just amazing being able to share a testimony that helps transform others' lives. So
0: Right on. Wow, Brian, that was powerful, man. Thank you for sharing your testimony. That was, man, that had me almost in tears at one point when you said that, you know, the bail thing, because I too, God just opened the prison doors for me, you know, facing a similar situation. And so, but if you're just tuning in, we just heard a powerful testimony of addiction recovery. And if you or somebody you know needs resources or prayer, give our office a call at 907-260-3733. Until next time, God bless.
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Here's today's Ptarmigan Telegraph message from KICY AM 850. To Haley Olana in Nome, from Penny, Melody, and Tori Olana in Nome, happy birthday, Haley. We love you. You are a bright and shining star, beautiful in every way, strong, brave, and gorgeous. 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We are so proud of you for setting goals, reaching, and surpassing them. 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And if you have a personal message you'd like us to send for you, give us a call, 1-800-478-5429 or 907-443-2213. You can also send an email to office@kicy.org, and we'll get your Ptarmigan Telegraph message on the air. Here's Western Alaska's weather outlook from KICY AM 850. For eastern Norton Sound and the Nulato Hills, including Unalakleet and Koyup, partly cloudy tonight, lows in the upper 40s, southwest winds to 10 miles an hour. And tomorrow, mostly sunny, highs in the mid-70s with light winds. For St. Lawrence Island, including Gamble and Savunga, mostly cloudy tonight, lows in the lower 40s, west winds to 15 miles an hour. And tomorrow, mostly cloudy, highs in the 50s, west winds to 10 miles an hour, becoming north in the afternoon. For the Bering Strait coast, including Brevik Mission and Shishmaref, partly cloudy tonight, lows around 40, south winds to 20 miles an hour. And tomorrow, partly sunny, highs in the upper 40s, southwest winds to 10 miles an hour, increasing to north to 20 miles an hour in the afternoon. For the Yukon Delta coast, including Amonguk and Chivak, partly cloudy this evening, then becoming mostly cloudy, lows in the mid-40s, north winds around 10 miles an hour. And tomorrow, partly sunny, a slight chance of showers in the afternoon. Highs in the upper 60s, north winds to 15 miles an hour. For the lower Yukon River, including St. Mary's and Marshall, partly cloudy tonight, a slight chance of thunderstorms this evening. Lows in the upper 40s, north winds to 15 miles an hour. And tomorrow, mostly sunny, a slight chance of thunderstorms in the afternoon. Highs in the lower 70s, southwest winds to 10 miles an hour. For the Kuskokwim Delta, including Nightmute and Lower Kalskag, mostly cloudy tonight, scattered rain showers and isolated thunderstorms this evening, then isolated rain showers after midnight. Lows in the mid-40s, southwest winds to 15 miles an hour. And tomorrow, mostly cloudy with isolated rain showers, patchy fog, highs in the upper 60s, south winds to 15 miles an hour. And for the southern Seward Peninsula coast, including Nome and Solomon, partly cloudy tonight, lows in the lower 50s, northwest winds to 15 miles an hour. And tomorrow, mostly sunny in the morning, then becoming partly sunny, highs in the upper 60s with light winds. I'm Patty Burchill. That's the weather forecast from KICY AM 850.

Henry and Elsie Adams. How can you refuse him now? Here on KICY AM 850 and Singspiration Time. We heard from Robert Sheldon before that with Achy Breaky Heart. Well, we want to celebrate today. We have some birthdays to celebrate. Happy birthday to Aggie Blandford, Lena Ayatunguk, and Eric Lee. Happy June 24th birthday. And a lunch menu for tomorrow at the XYZ Senior Center. They will be serving a hamburger gravy over noodles with peas and carrots and pineapple. Always good food. Up next, it's the Shaktulik Congregation with a medley of choruses. Going to follow that up with Carl Awanona and Mary Miller and I'll Fly Away here on Singspiration Time on KICY AM 850.

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1: Welcome to another edition of Singspiration. I'm Bertha Silanilik Kowilik. Thanks for joining us this evening as we bring you music recorded by your friends, neighbors, and relatives right here in Western Alaska.

That's Heidi Erickson with The Way of the Cross Leads Home here on KICY AM 850 at your service since Easter Sunday 1960. We heard from Luda Kinnock, Anna Moore, and Kathy Lyon before that with Once Again. Here's a note from the KICY clipboard. 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

0: The Wales Lutheran Church Choir, Somebody Called My Name, here on KICY AM 850, Christian Radio for the Real People. We heard from the Savunga Presbyterian Church before that with Jesus Christ, Pinnick Common, and Johnny and Darlene Ulak brought us the sweetest gift. Our verse from God's Word today comes from 2 Thessalonians chapter 3, verse 3. But the Lord is faithful, and he will strengthen you and protect you from the evil one. That's 2 Thessalonians 3, 3 from the New International Version of the Bible.
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0: 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I live in Belkshuk, Alaska.
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3: Here's Western Alaska's weather outlook from KICY AM 850. For eastern Norton Sound and the Nulato Hills, including Unalakleet and Koyuk, partly cloudy tonight, lows in the upper 40s. Southwest winds to 10 miles an hour. And tomorrow, mostly sunny, highs in the mid-70s with light winds. For St. Lawrence Island, including Gamble and Savunga, mostly cloudy tonight, lows in the lower 40s, west winds to 15 miles an hour. And tomorrow, mostly cloudy, highs in the 50s, west winds to 10 miles an hour, becoming north in the afternoon. For the Bering Strait coast, including Brevik Mission and Shishmaref, partly cloudy tonight, lows around 40, south winds to 20 miles an hour. And tomorrow, partly sunny, highs in the upper 40s, southwest winds to 10 miles an hour, increasing to north to 20 miles an hour in the afternoon. For the Yukon Delta coast, including Amonguk and Chivak, partly cloudy this evening, then becoming mostly cloudy, lows in the mid-40s, north winds around 10 miles an hour. And tomorrow, partly sunny, a slight chance of showers in the afternoon, highs in the upper 60s, north winds to 15 miles an hour. For the lower Yukon River, including St. Mary's and Marshall, partly cloudy tonight, a slight chance of thunderstorms this evening, lows in the upper 40s, north winds to 15 miles an hour. And tomorrow, mostly sunny, a slight chance of thunderstorms in the afternoon, highs in the lower 70s, southwest winds to 10 miles an hour. For the Kuskokwim Delta, including Nightmute and lower Kalskag, mostly cloudy tonight, scattered rain showers and isolated thunderstorms this evening, then isolated rain showers after midnight. Lows in the mid-40s, southwest winds to 15 miles an hour. And tomorrow, mostly cloudy with isolated rain showers, patchy fog, highs in the upper 60s, south winds to 15 miles an hour. And for the southern Seward Peninsula coast, including Nome and Solomon, partly cloudy tonight, lows in the lower 50s, northwest winds to 15 miles an hour. And tomorrow, mostly sunny in the morning, then becoming partly sunny, highs in the upper 60s with light winds. I'm Patty Birchall. That's the weather forecast from KICY AM 850.

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1: Here's Western Alaska's weather outlook from KICY AM 850. For eastern Norton Sound and the Nulato Hills, including Unalakleet and Koyup, partly cloudy tonight, lows in the upper 40s, southwest winds to 10 miles an hour. And tomorrow, mostly sunny, highs in the mid-70s with light winds. For St. Lawrence Island, including Gamble and Savunga, mostly cloudy tonight, lows in the lower 40s, west winds to 15 miles an hour. And tomorrow, mostly cloudy, highs in the 50s, west winds to 10 miles an hour, becoming north in the afternoon. For the Bering Strait coast, including Brevik Mission and Shishmaref, partly cloudy tonight, lows around 40, south winds to 20 miles an hour. And tomorrow, partly sunny, highs in the upper 40s, southwest winds to 10 miles an hour, increasing to north to 20 miles an hour in the afternoon. For the Yukon Delta coast, including Amonguk and Chivak, partly cloudy this evening, then becoming mostly cloudy, lows in the mid-40s, north winds around 10 miles an hour. And tomorrow, partly sunny, a slight chance of showers in the afternoon. Highs in the upper 60s, north winds to 15 miles an hour. For the lower Yukon River, including St. Mary's and Marshall, partly cloudy tonight, a slight chance of thunderstorms this evening. Lows in the upper 40s, north winds to 15 miles an hour. And tomorrow, mostly sunny, a slight chance of thunderstorms in the afternoon. Highs in the lower 70s. Southwest winds to 10 miles an hour. For the Kuskokwim Delta, including Nightmute and Lower Kalskag, mostly cloudy tonight, scattered rain showers and isolated thunderstorms this evening, then isolated rain showers after midnight. Lows in the mid-40s, southwest winds to 15 miles an hour. And tomorrow, mostly cloudy with isolated rain showers, patchy fog, highs in the upper 60s, south winds to 15 miles an hour. And for the southern Seward Peninsula coast, including Nome and Solomon, partly cloudy tonight, lows in the lower 50s, northwest winds to 15 miles an hour. And tomorrow, mostly sunny in the morning, then becoming partly sunny, highs in the upper 60s with light winds. I'm Patty Birchall. That's the weather forecast from KICY, AM 850.

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1: This is the Alaska Department of Fish and Game with the Yukon River subsistence fishing schedule recorded on Monday, June 15th. The Chinook and Summer Chum salmon runs are both forecasted to be well below average and insufficient to provide enough surplus for harvest. Fishermen can expect closures to subsistence salmon fishing to be based on historic Chinook salmon run timing and follow the salmon as they migrate upriver. In District 3, including the communities of Russian Mission and Holy Cross, Chinook and Chum salmon fishing is closed. Gill nets with 4-inch or smaller mesh may be used to target non-salmon, but are restricted to 60 feet or less in length and must be operated as a set net near shore. Effective 8 p.m. Sunday, June 21st, until 8 p.m. Wednesday, July 8th, all gill nets must be removed from the water. In the Anoka River, including the community of Shagaluk, Chinook and Chum salmon fishing is closed. Gill nets of 4-inch or smaller mesh may be used to target non-salmon, but are restricted to 60 feet or less in length and must be operated as a set net near shore. Effective 8 p.m. Tuesday, June 23rd, until 8 p.m. Wednesday, July 10th, all gill nets must be removed from the water. Fishing for non-salmon is still allowed during these closures, but is limited to selective gear types, including hook and line with a rod or pole, dip net, beach seine, hand line, long line, and fike net. Pink and sockeye salmon may be retained, but Chinook and Chum salmon must be released alive. The Amonic office is open from Monday to Friday from 8 a.m. to 5 p.m. Please call 907-949-1320 if you have any questions about this announcement. The subsistence fishing schedule is also available 24 hours per day by calling 1-866-479-7387. Please note that the federal special action in place aligns with this announcement. You may contact Holly Carroll at 907-351-3029 for further information.
2: This is the Alaska Department of Fish and Game and Nome with an informational update for Norton Sound salmon, subsistence schedules, and crab fisheries. Subsistence fishermen are reminded that a subsistence fishing permit is required to retain salmon caught while subsistence fishing in the Port Clarence District and the Cape Woolley, Nome, Gullivan, and Elam subdistricts. The Cape Woolley area has been included in the Nome subdistrict subsistence permit this year and is not a standalone permit as in previous years. In the Nome subdistrict, the subsistence fishing schedule will go into effect June 15th. Marine waters east of Cape Nome will be open 7 days per week. Marine waters west of Cape Nome and the fresh waters of the Nome subdistrict will close to gillnet fishing at 6 p.m. on Monday, June 15th. Gillnet subsistence fishing will reopen at 6 p.m. on Wednesday, June 17th, and will be on a weekly schedule of 6 p.m. Wednesdays until 6 p.m. on Mondays. Also effective June 15th, beach seines, dip nets, and cast nets may be used for salmon and are open in all subsistence net fishing areas of the Norton Sound District whenever the subsistence gill net fishing is open. Unless closed by emergency order, beach seining will remain open during the gill net fishing periods through August 15th. Beginning June 15th in the Shaktulik and Unicle areas, subdistricts 5 and 6, marine and fresh waters will close to conserve king salmon in an effort to achieve escapement goals. The Unicle River drainage downstream from the North River and all the North River drainage will close to all subsistence fishing, except for dip nets and cast nets. Any king salmon caught in a cast net or dip net must be immediately returned to the water unharmed. Set gill nets with a mesh size of 4 inches or less may continue to be fished in the Unicle River drainage upstream of the North River confluence to target non-salmon species. Beach seining for salmon in all of subdistricts 5 and 6 waters is closed. The Pilgrim River will be open to net fishing with an annual household limit of 3 kings and 25 sockeye salmon. Additionally, Port Clarence waters will be open for 24 hours per day, 7 days per week, with standard gear requirements. If escapement projections indicate the Pilgrim River escapement goal range of 6,800 to 36,000 sockeye salmon will be attained, the department may liberalize the household limit for sockeye salmon in future announcements. The summer season commercial crab open access and CDQ fisheries will open at noon on June 15th. Herring fishing for bait is currently open in southern Norton Sound. Fishermen are reminded that they must ensure they have a market prior to engaging in commercial fishing activities. For any questions regarding the upcoming fishing season, please call Fish and Game in Nome at 907-443-5167 or 1-800-560-2271. This has been an informational update from the Alaska Department of Fish and Game in Nome. Hey, stay safe out there and good luck.
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4: The next Nome tide will be a high tide at 2:49 a.m., followed by a low tide at 7:20 a.m. The marine forecast for Western Alaska coastal waters out to 15 nautical miles posted at 3:46 a.m. Wednesday, June 24th, outlook to Thursday. Zone 2802, Doll Point to Quickpeck. Today, northwest winds 15 knots, seas building to 3 feet, fog. Tonight and Thursday, north winds 15 knots, seas 3 feet. Zone 2803, Quickpeck to Cape Stevens. Today, west winds 15 knots, seas 3 feet subsiding, fog. Tonight, northwest winds 15 knots, seas 2 feet. Thursday, northwest winds 10 knots, seas 2 feet. Zone 2804, Cape Stevens to Moses Point. Today, southwest winds 10 knots, seas 2 feet, fog. Tonight, southwest winds 10 knots, seas 2 feet. Thursday, southwest winds 5 knots, seas 1 foot. Zone 2805, Moses Point to Sledge Island. Today, west winds 15 knots, seas 3 feet, fog. Tonight, west winds 15 knots, seas 3 feet. Thursday, northwest winds 10 knots, seas 3 feet. Zone 2806, Sledge Island to Wales. Today, southwest winds 10 knots, seas 2 feet, fog. Tonight, southwest winds 15 knots, seas 3 feet. Thursday, northwest winds 15 knots, seas 2 feet. Zone 2816, the south side of St. Lawrence Island. Today, southwest winds 10 knots, seas 2 feet, fog. Tonight, west winds 10 knots, seas 2 feet. Thursday, north winds 10 knots, seas 2 feet. Zone 2817, the north side of St. Lawrence Island. Today, west winds 15 knots, seas 2 feet, fog. Tonight, west winds 15 knots, seas 2 feet. Thursday, north winds 10 knots, seas 2 feet.

Here's today's Ptarmigan Telegraph message from KICY AM 850. To Haley Olana in Nome, from Penny, Melody, and Tori Olana in Nome, happy birthday, Haley. We love you. You are a bright and shining star, beautiful in every way, strong, brave, and gorgeous. We admire your courage, your hopes, and dreams. You have a bright future ahead of you. We are so proud of you for setting goals, reaching, and surpassing them. You are the best big sister, most loving daughter, and most genuine friend. Happy birthday, Haley, with love from mom and sisters Melody and Tori. Once again, to Haley Olana in Nome, from Penny, Melody, and Tori Olana in Nome, happy birthday, Haley. We love you. You are a bright and shining star, beautiful in every way, strong, brave, and gorgeous. We admire your courage, your hopes, and your dreams. You have a bright future ahead of you. We are so proud of you for setting goals, reaching, and surpassing them. You are the best big sister, most loving daughter, and most genuine friend. Happy birthday, Haley, with love from mom and sisters Melody and Tori. And if you have a personal message you'd like us to send for you, give us a call, 1-800-478-5429 or 907-443-2213. You can also send an email to office@kicy.org, and we'll get your Ptarmigan Telegraph message on the air.

Night Sounds on the air. Welcome. I'm Bill Pierce, and here we are once again with a half hour before us. And God has given us each 60 minutes in an hour, 60 seconds in a minute, 24 hours a day, and so on. So time is very significant. And also is that which happens within those seconds and minutes and hours. Tonight's program, I've given the title, What is Important? How about the stars? How many of you have had the opportunity in a dark night to look up and see the heavens in their full glory? Most of the time, there's so much illumination around us, artificially, that we can't see them as we used to be able to. Emerson said that if the stars came out only once a year, everyone would stay up all night to see them. But most of us have seen stars so often that we don't bother to look at them anymore. We've grown accustomed to their blessings. Tonight's program really is about God's provision in certain areas of our lives. We're dependent on them, but they become a little bit old. The stars, I've seen the Big Dipper and the Little Dipper and the constellations and the Milky Way. In a sense, it's old news. The people of Israel found manna was like that in the desert when they were wandering in the wilderness. God sent them this food provided for their nourishment. Every vitamin and mineral was present in the manna. It was a total food. It wasn't even a supplement. Tonight, as we come together, we're thinking, first of all, of the word dependency. On what are we depending? Corporations? Industries? Family? Our own expertise, which will soon pass?

Don Netherton opening our program tonight with a song, Depend on Me. And our title at this point is, What's Important? Do you recall the Israelites way back in the Old Testament, wandering in the wilderness, looking in Numbers chapter 11? They begin to get accustomed to their blessings, and God had to chasten this people. He'd fed the nation with heavenly manna each morning, yet the people were getting tired of it. And the words, but now our whole being is dried up, was expressed by them. There's nothing at all except this manna before our eyes. Numbers chapter 11, verse 6. One of the evidences that we've grown accustomed to what God has given us is a spirit of complaint and criticism. Instead of thanking God for what we have, we complain about it. We tell Him that we wish we had something else. I need a little variety in my life, some excitement. What we may lose sight of here is that if God did give us what we asked for, we'd probably eventually complain about that. The person who's become accustomed to his blessings can never be satisfied. We may look around us and say, oh, that guy over there hasn't done as much for God as I have, and look at him. I used to say in my spiritual immaturity, the Lord really must love those of his servants whom he sends to minister in Southern California or Arizona or Florida or the Mediterranean islands. Losing total sight of anything but creature comforts. In fact, I recall many years ago, a very well-known Christian leader was asking me to come and join his ministry in Florida. And I recall a telephone call in which he said, "Don't you like to swim? Don't you like the sun and the beaches?" Well, we get the picture. Dr. Warren Wiersbe said, when I was in the pastorate, I heard my share of criticism from church members. I always listened to honest, sincere criticism, and I tried to profit from it. But I paid little attention to the wilderness grumblings of the disgruntled saints who'd become accustomed to their blessings. In fact, sometimes I even suggested that they pray about attending another church for a time just to see if their criticisms were valid. By and large, he said, they usually came back in a chastened mood. There are times when we look at what we may have done for the Lord Jesus and the seeming inequities along the way. I never knew this was going to be part of the territory. I never had any idea that this would be involved in this type of pursuit. Some years ago, I heard a song. I don't recall that this song has been sung much since maybe 30 or 40 years ago. Citing the words of Jesus in the New Testament when he called one by one his inner circle of fellowship to follow him. The two simple words, follow me. And these men, the 12 disciples, dropped what they were doing. There was something so compelling, authoritative, non-threatening, but heartrending about all of this, that they did it. They dropped it and followed him. Tonight, I don't know how long you've been a Christian, a follower of Jesus Christ. But there come those moments of seeming inequity when we wonder whether it's actually worth it all. Speaking of this song that I mentioned a moment ago, I receive so much music here at Night Sounds that I go through.
9/10 of it not suitable for this time of night. Or there's a mismatch of text and mood and setting and treatment. We get a little bit selective here on this program, and yet I came upon a voice, name is Judy Jacobs, and I found this old song called Follow Me. And she sang it in such a compelling way that I wanted to pass it on to you tonight and share this testimony with you. Basically, the song says, I've followed the path of discipleship. I've given it all I had. And really, look what I've given up for you, Lord. I've given you everything. Perhaps we lose sight of Romans chapter 12, verse 1. In our ego, I beseech you therefore, brethren, by the mercies of God, said St. Paul, that ye present yourselves a living sacrifice, holy, acceptable unto God, which is your reasonable service. Nothing heroic, because God supplies. Listen closely, if you're a follower of Christ, to the words here. I think you'll find them quite revealing as you introspect. Delivering. Follow me.

beautiful ministry and song by Judy Jacobs, Follow Me. You're in tune with Night Sounds. I'm Bill Pierce. Thank you very much for joining me tonight. We've chosen as our title and concentration topically, what is important? Sometimes we're knee-deep in urgent things, and we forget the important ones. We've got to take care of this over here quickly. We're spinning around at such a pace that we can't even see with true perspective what God has given, what His will is. We're moving too fast. Just taking a moment's break here from the subject, I want to thank those of you who have written to us, encouraged us. And many have written of the encouragement that the Lord has given through this program. I'm so grateful for this, but I want you to know that it works both ways. You have encouraged me and members of our staff so frequently. This isn't a one-way street, or the speaker, or the person up front, or the preacher, evangelist, whomever he or she may be, is doing all the talking and seems to have all the gifts and talents. And all of them ministering. He's a special person. God must be on him or her. We have learned more from people who are invisible, who don't want to be seen, whose very humility is so compelling and dynamic that it puts us to shame. Many of you have ministered in this way. Thank you. We've also had a good many questions about the items of expression that we've been able to have a part in the series of programs on various stress areas, the music of Night Sounds. If you'd care to, send for a catalog of these various items, and we'll prayerfully trust that God will work through them in your behalf. Our mailing address is Night Sounds, Wheaton, Illinois, 60189. Prayer is another thing we may take for granted and count it somewhat boring and repetitious. And when we pray for something, we may wonder whether we've been answered or not. Perhaps we could pray for spiritual discernment. Joy Morgan Davis wrote in prayer, "Why is it, Lord, when you answer my prayers, I always think this is too good to be true? Isn't this what I've begged you for on a bended knee, tearfully telling you what you already knew, reminding you time after time of my need? Now it has all come to pass, complete, more than I imagined, abundantly more than I believed, and still I wake up wondering how could I have been so lucky? Oh Lord, you must be sadly amazed at my lack of insight when I mistake a miracle for a four-leafed clover. I've been praying for a certain thing in my life, and it seems to be coming to pass. And I just thank the Lord every minute of the day for it. And yet there's still something in me that says, boy, prayer really does work, doesn't it? We must have a hold of something here. Let's remember that God is still there. He still loves us. What is the dimension, however, of our love for Him? In these few moments we have left of togetherness tonight, let's listen to the chorus singing a cappella, a new tune to this old set of words.

Lord, our love is so imperfect. Heavenly Father, as we come before you tonight in these moments at the close of this day, we just want to thank you so much for your provision, even for surprising us, being unpredictable, for withholding an answer that we might grow in patience and trust. Help us to remember what's important and not to claim anything for ourselves within our service for you. We give it to you, Lord. I pray for that one tonight who is searching for a pathway, a reason, who may be experiencing what he or she would call unanswered prayer. There is no such thing, Lord. We just commit to you in Jesus' name. Amen. Well, once again, I'm very grateful to you for joining me tonight, and I pray that God's presence and peace will be with you through the night and into tomorrow. And until we meet again, may you look up to him, believe him, receive him, and grow in him. Until next time, a peaceful good night to you.

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0: With Alaska News, I'm Patty Burchill. Last year, a state-owned Alaska corporation transferred leadership of the proposed Trans-Alaska Natural Gas Pipeline project to a private developer. Now, a newly revealed draft of the agreement between the state-owned Alaska Gas Line Development Corporation and Glenfarne, the private developer, shows that if the project fails to go forward under certain conditions, the state could be required to pay in order to retake control of the project. According to the Alaska Beacon, the contract between Alaska Gas Line Development Corporation and Glenfarne has never been published and remains confidential, but a handful of state senators obtained a leaked draft copy during debates over the size and scope of a $16 billion tax break intended to benefit the pipeline project. As legislators debated the bill containing the tax break this month, the leaked document inspired some members of the Senate to amend the legislation. Meanwhile, the document stayed secret from other senators, members of the House, and Alaskans overall. If the bill advances, the protections inspired by the leaked document could be preserved, diluted, or removed entirely. Members of the state House and Senate are scheduled to meet July 1st and may consider a compromise tax break on that day. A preliminary meeting is scheduled for 2 p.m. Friday. Even if the confidential Glenfarne Alaska Gas Line Development Corporation agreement becomes more widely known, senators said lawmakers will be crafting a compromise with incomplete information. And under a new law, Alaska boroughs and cities will be able to offer property tax breaks to first-time homebuyers, new trailer parks, and homeowners who convert short-term rentals into long-term rentals. Those breaks and more are included in House Bill 13, which became law this week after Governor Mike Dunleavy declined to veto it. Eight other bills also became law without the governor's signature. One of the new laws issues a mandate that foster children receiving psychiatric treatment receive a court hearing within 1 week if they're detained. Others enable a variety of out-of-state medical providers to work in Alaska, update the rules for the legislature's ethics investigations, establish permanent directors for the state's Big Game Hunting Board and its Board of Dental Examiners, and a renewal and extension of a tax credit for commercial fishermen and processors. And that's Alaska News.
1: With Sports Shorts, I'm Cody. And some World Cup news. As far as missed opportunities go, this one was a doozy that leaves the Canadian men's team kicking itself and thinking about what might have been. Sitting level on points with Switzerland but holding the tiebreaker, Canada only needed a draw from yesterday's first round finale in order to win Group B and ensure it would play a third consecutive World Cup match at home in Vancouver. But Switzerland had other ideas and spoiled the Canadian party in recording a 2-1 victory. The loss means Canada is still going to the knockout round but loses home field advantage and will instead play in Los Angeles against Group A runner-up South Africa.

0: next week. Brazil won by that score. And that's Sports Shorts.
1: Here's Western Alaska's weather outlook from KICY AM 850. For eastern Norton Sound and the Nulato Hills, including Stebbins and Elam, mostly sunny today. Highs in the mid-70s with light winds. And tonight, partly cloudy. Lows in the upper 40s. West winds to 10 miles an hour. For St. Lawrence Island, including Gamble and Savunga, mostly cloudy today. Highs in the 50s. Northeast winds to 15 miles an hour. And tonight, mostly cloudy. Lows in the upper 30s. Northeast winds to 15 miles an hour. For the Bering Strait coast, including Wales and King Island, partly sunny this morning, then becoming mostly cloudy. Highs in the upper 40s, south winds to 15 miles an hour, becoming north to 20 miles an hour in the late morning and afternoon. And tonight, mostly cloudy, lows in the upper 30s, north winds to 25 miles an hour. For the Yukon Delta coast, including Alakanuk and Kotlik, mostly cloudy this morning, then becoming partly sunny. Highs in the 60s with light winds. And tonight, mostly cloudy, a slight chance of showers this evening. Lows in the mid-40s, west winds to 10 miles an hour. For the lower Yukon River, including St. Mary's and Marshall, partly sunny skies today, a slight chance of showers this afternoon. Highs in the lower 70s, southwest winds to 10 miles an hour. And tonight, mostly cloudy with a slight chance of showers. Lows in the mid-40s, west winds to 10 miles an hour. For the Kuskokwim Delta, including Aniak and Chivak, mostly cloudy today, patchy fog, highs in the upper 50s, south winds to 15 miles an hour. And tonight, mostly cloudy this evening, then partly cloudy with a slight chance of rain after midnight. Patchy fog, lows in the lower 40s, variable winds to 10 miles an hour. And for the southern Seward Peninsula coast, including Nome and Solomon, mostly sunny skies today, highs in the upper 60s with light winds. And tonight, partly cloudy this evening, then becoming mostly cloudy, lows in the lower 40s with light winds. I'm Patty Burchill. That's the weather forecast from KICY AM 850.

Good morning. This is the Breakfast Club here on KICY AM 850. That was the Perrys with By the Blood. I'm Patty Burchill. It is 7:11 on this 25th day of June. Man, June is just flying by. Got a note. Lots of notes from the KICY clipboard this morning. Things happening around town today. Important things. Youth ages 8 to 13 are invited to the Kaguya-Kosga Public Library's Older Youth Craft Program today, 10:30 to noon at the library. Adult supervision is not required, but a one-time parent or guardian registration is. You can register in advance or the first time your child attends the program. 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This camp is free to participants. Camp tuition, meals, accommodations, and flights to Nome are covered by the program. The camp will be held July 17 to 23. The deadline to apply is today. So for more information or to apply, call 907-443-2201. And it's the final day of Community United Methodist Church's High Seas Vacation Bible School for children entering kindergarten through fifth grade. Not too late to take part in the fun. It's happening this evening from 5 to 7 at the church located at 505 West 3rd Avenue. Join them for dinner, Bible stories, games, crafts, and music. XYZ Senior Center is serving lunch today. It's a hamburger gravy over noodles, peas and carrots, and pineapple. Here's Chandler Moore. God, I'm just grateful. It's almost 7:13 here on The Breakfast Club.

The sun rose this morning at 4:22. It set earlier this morning at 1:46. And that gives us 21 hours, 24 minutes of daylight today, a loss of a minute, 30 seconds over yesterday. Sun will set again tomorrow morning at 1:45. So we are losing a little bit more as time goes on, but still long, long days of daylight. I don't have any high and low temperatures for yesterday for you. The airport reporting system is sporadic and down and not reporting. So there you go. Sorry about that. Normal values, we were about at normal, maybe a little warmer. It was 58 degrees is the normal for yesterday, 45 is the normal low. Winds kicked up yesterday afternoon, though, and it was a brisk wind. I will tell you that. That made it kind of chilly yesterday. So there you go. High temperature records, I do have those. High temperature record for yesterday was set in 1971 at 78 degrees. Today, that high temperature record was set in 1982 at 80 degrees. A record low for yesterday was set in 2002 at 31. And the record low for today was also 31 degrees, but it was set in 1918. Again, normal values for today, 58 for the high and 45 for the low. And as I said, our weather reporting station out at the airport is down. So not good, but anyway. Well, we've got some folks celebrating birthdays and anniversaries. Want to wish a very happy anniversary to Brandy and Wayne Arrington and Mandy and Dale Elana.

0: birthday wishes today on this 25th day of June going out to M. Kellen Baker, Mary David, Tammy Merchant, Karen Chadwick, Hunter Kaloke, Kilo Kane, and you, if it's your birthday.
1: Happy,

Our verse from God's Word today comes from Jeremiah chapter 23, verse 24. Who can hide in secret places so that I cannot see them, declares the Lord? Do I not fill heaven and earth, declares the Lord? That's Jeremiah 23, 24 from the New International Version of the Bible. And while that might seem scary, it's actually a good thing. God sees all, knows all, loves us in spite of it all. That's the good news. Here's Scotty Inman. This is Broken Man Can. It's 7:20 here on The Breakfast Club.

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But if you have a personal message you'd like us to send for you, give us a call. 1-800-478-5429. In Nome, 907-443-2213. You can also send an email to office@kicy.org. And we'll get your Ptarmigan Telegraph message on the air. Well, we don't have any current weather conditions for Nome, but I do have some other places around the region that are reporting, and let's take a look at some of those. The cold spot in the state this morning is up at Point Hope, where it's 36 degrees, clear skies. It is 61 is the state high, and believe it or not, that's up on the north slope at Nooksut, where it is clear, well, they say clear with some light rain, but who knows what that means, 61 degrees. Just down the coast at Barrow, it's 37 and clear. So, wow, wide temperature range there across the northern edge of the state. Around our region, McCoyuk, 46, cloudy skies, a southeast wind at 6. We've got Cape Romanzoff at 57, cloudy and calm. Mountain Village, 52, clear skies and north wind at 6. Marshall, 54 and clear and east wind at 5. Looking at Chivac, cloudy, 54, little light rain, north wind at 14. St. Michael, 52 and clear, west wind at 7. Clear skies in Unalakleet, 48 and east wind at 6. Clear also in Elam, 59 and calm. Koyuk reporting clear skies, 54 degrees with a north wind at 5. And Shishmaref, 43, clear. A west wind at 8. 43 also in Wales, clear skies. A south wind at 18. 43 is the number today. Savunga also 43, mostly cloudy. Southwest wind at 7. 41 in Gamble, cloudy with some fog. South wind at 7. And Teller, closest thing to Nome right now. Cloudy, 37, fog, and a southeast wind at 3. I can look out the window. I can tell you it is mostly clear, well, partly cloudy skies here in Nome. And, yeah, it's going to be a good day anyway. Well, we've got music to take us to the bottom of the hour, the news, the weather, and storybook room. We're going to hear from Carolyn Darling. This is Each Step I Take.

0: of the Christian News Radio Network. I'm Jim Miller. Venezuela has been rocked by a powerful earthquake last night. U.S. Geological Survey reporting the 7.2 magnitude quake struck near the country's capital, Caracas. Tremors felt as far away as neighboring Colombia. U.S. Tsunami Warning System issued a tsunami threat for the U.S. and British Virgin Islands, as well as Puerto Rico. Lawmakers on Capitol Hill to figure out whether President Trump will sign bipartisan equitable housing bill. The president abruptly canceled the signing ceremony for the bill yesterday, saying he wants to see his election bill known as the Save America Act passed first. News Nation's Joe Khalil has more.
1: I don't know that we have a more clear picture as to when President Trump may sign that, if he's ultimately going to sign that bill into law. I can tell you that this is something that the White House for some time now has supported. President Trump, even way back in his State of the Union speech, was talking about some aspects of housing, for instance, not wanting large corporations and private equity to be buying up homes because that drives the prices of them up. That is now actually in the bill.
0: The act would require voter registration applicants to provide documentary proof of U.S. citizenship and impose strict photo identification rules to vote in federal elections. Republican leaders on the Hill say they can't find the votes to pass the legislation. And President Trump confirming he scolded the GOP senators who supported the Iran War Powers resolution that passed this week. Trump met with Republican senators yesterday behind closed doors to discuss Iran and Save America voting ID bill. Several senators say things got heated, and Trump told reporters the Republicans that signed the War Powers resolution made a mistake. Lawmakers and aviation experts say Congress must act now to prevent future plane crashes and close calls. And now there's legislation that could help. It's called the Rotor Act, and supporters say it's needed to make air travel safer. News Nation's Trevor Shirley reports.
2: It's been in the works since the deadly mid-air collision at Washington Reagan National Airport in January 2025. Part of the bill mandates new, always active collision avoidance and detection systems on aircraft. During a hearing this week, airline experts agreed. They say all aircraft need that key locator system. The system gives pilots signals about where other aircraft are and a display showing surrounding traffic. Lawmakers say that could have prevented the deadly DCA crash.
0: The legislation would also help hire more air traffic controllers. Alligator Alcatraz getting closer to closing permanently as its one-year anniversary approaches. Companies hired by the state to operate the Florida-based immigration facility notified Monday morning to begin full demobilization of the site. Major progress was attained on Wednesday. From Christian News Radio Network, I'm Jim Miller. To hear this and other reports on demand, visit ChristianNewsRadio.org.
3: With Alaska News, I'm Patty Burchill. Last year, a state-owned Alaska corporation transferred leadership of the proposed Trans-Alaska Natural Gas Pipeline project to a private developer. Now, a newly revealed draft of the agreement between the state-owned Alaska Gas Line Development Corporation and Glenfarne, the private developer, shows that if the project fails to go forward under certain conditions, the state could be required to pay in order to retake control of the project. According to the Alaska Beacon, the contract between Alaska Gas Line Development Corporation and Glenfarne has never been published and remains confidential, but a handful of state senators obtained a leaked draft copy during debates over the size and scope of a $16 billion tax break intended to benefit the pipeline project. As legislators debated the bill containing the tax break this month, the leaked document inspired some members of the Senate to amend the legislation. Meanwhile, the document stayed secret from other senators, members of the House, and Alaskans overall. If the bill advances, the protections inspired by the leaked document could be preserved, diluted, or removed entirely. Members of the State House and Senate are scheduled to meet July 1st and may consider a compromise tax break on that day. A preliminary meeting is scheduled for 2 p.m. Friday. Even if the confidential Glenfarne Alaska Gas Line Development Corporation agreement becomes more widely known, senators said lawmakers will be crafting a compromise with incomplete information. And under a new law, Alaska boroughs and cities will be able to offer property tax breaks to first-time homebuyers, new trailer parks, and homeowners who convert short-term rentals into long-term rentals. Those breaks and more are included in House Bill 13, which became law this week after Governor Mike Dunleavy declined to veto it. Eight other bills also became law without the governor's signature. One of the new laws issues a mandate that foster children receiving psychiatric treatment receive a court hearing within 1 week if they're detained. Others enable a variety of out-of-state medical providers to work in Alaska, update the rules for the legislature's ethics investigations, establish permanent directors for the state's big game hunting board and its board of dental examiners, and a renewal and extension of a tax credit for commercial fishermen and processors. And that's Alaska News.
4: With Sports Shorts, I'm Cody. And some World Cup news. As far as missed opportunities go, this one was a doozy that leaves the Canadian men's team kicking itself and thinking about what might have been. Sitting level on points with Switzerland but holding the tiebreaker, Canada only needed a draw from yesterday's first round finale in order to win Group B and ensure it would play a third consecutive World Cup match at home in Vancouver. But Switzerland had other ideas and spoiled the Canadian party in recording a 2-1 victory. The loss means Canada is still going to the knockout round but loses home field advantage and will instead play in Los Angeles against Group A runner-up South Africa. In other action, Bosnia and Herzegovina eliminated Qatar and boosted its chance of advancing at the World Cup with a 3-1 victory in a Group B match. With the victory, the third place finishing Bosnia and Herzegovina is more likely to advance to the knockout round. If they do, it would mark the first time in national team history at the World Cup. And Brazilian superstar Neymar has finally played in this World Cup, just in time for the knockout rounds. Neymar checked in during the 76th minute against Scotland, with the team leading 3-0 and well on its way to clinching a spot in the knockout stage that starts next week. Brazil won by that score. And that's Sports Shorts.
3: Here's the fast forecast from KICY AM 850. For Eastern Norton Sound and the Nulato Hills, mostly sunny today, highs in the mid-70s with light winds. For St. Lawrence Island, mostly cloudy skies today, highs in the 50s, northeast winds to 15 miles an hour. For the Bering Strait coast, partly sunny this morning, then becoming mostly cloudy, highs in the upper 40s, south winds to 15 miles an hour, becoming north to 20 miles an hour in the late morning and afternoon. For the Yukon Delta coast, mostly cloudy this morning, then becoming partly sunny, highs in the 60s with light winds. For the lower Yukon River, partly sunny skies today, a slight chance of showers this afternoon, highs in the lower 70s, southwest winds to 10 miles an hour. For the Kuskokwim Delta, mostly cloudy today, patchy fog, highs in the upper 60s, south winds to 15 miles an hour. And for the Southern Seward Peninsula coast, mostly sunny skies today, highs in the upper 60s with light winds. We'll have the extended forecast in about a half an hour here on KICY AM 850.
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6: Gotcha. Can't see you. Who are you?
7: Clue. I always make snap decisions.
6: Are you a snapping turtle?
7: I am.
6: And is your name Simon?
7: Got it.
6: Well, Simon the Snapping Turtle, welcome to Nature Corner.
7: I think this is neat being here, Uncle Bob.
6: Me too. Thanks for climbing out of the pond and walking the distance to the studio today, Simon.
7: No problem. It's worth it just to be able to express myself.
6: Super. Describe yourself to the kids, Simon the Snapping Turtle.
7: I'm a big boy.
6: So I see.
7: My shell is 17 inches in diameter.
6: Wow. Sort of oval shape, right?
7: And notice how rough and jagged it is.
6: Really, Simon? It looks like a rough rock with green algae growing on it. Say, the kids are wondering, how much turtle is there under that shell?
7: 40 pounds worth.
6: Whoa. No wonder you have to have such thick legs.
7: Oh, I have to support this big bod when I walk.
6: Really? You look like a monster robot from the deep as you lumber toward me.
7: And just the right color, too.
6: Yes.
7: My maker gave me rough black skin with little yellow markings tossed in.
6: Pretty. Wow. Look at that tail. It must be at least 10 inches long.
7: Yeah.
6: It looks more like a little alligator's tail than a turtle's, Simon.
7: It's jagged, isn't it, Uncle Bob?
6: Yes, like it has a lot of armor on it.
7: The master designer gave it to me to steer me in the water.
6: It's your rudder then, right?
7: Indeed it is.
6: Oh, your head is massive.
7: My skull is solid.
6: You've got a hard head, right?
7: But I've got an open mind, so it isn't too solid. The Lord attached my head to a neck that is two-thirds as long as my shell.
6: Two-thirds as long as your shell? Let's see, your shell is 17 inches from end to end. So that means your neck must be at least 11 inches.
7: Exactly.
6: Well, I don't understand. Your neck only looks to be about 2 or 3 inches long.
7: Watch this.
6: Okay. There it is. You stretched it way out.
7: That's right.
6: Why is it so long?
7: So I can suddenly reach out and snap up a fish or frog within my range who got a little too close.
6: Catch him by surprise. I never knew a snapping turtle could do that till now.
7: It's Christ the Creator's way of providing me with groceries, Uncle Bob.
6: And speaking of groceries, for what do you shop?
7: Fish, frogs, water insects, snails, little muskrat now and then.
6: Really?
7: And even a duckling from time to time.
6: Simon!
7: Well, I've got to eat, Uncle Bob, for crying out loud. Plus, the little guy never knew what hit him. When my neck and head shoots out and hits something, it's like a boxer's punch that KOs his opponent.
6: Like a battering ram.
7: Yeah, man.
6: So when you snap with your big jaws, it's all over.
7: Yes, that's how I got my name from Canada all across the middle and eastern half of America, clear down to northwestern South America.
6: I can see your mouth, but the kids can't. Would you describe it for them, please?
7: Sure. Imagine your lips being like sharp razor blades, both of them.
6: Ooh. Okay, tell me about them.
7: Mine are made of a hard, bony plate whose edges are very, very sharp.
6: Looks that way. You have no teeth, right?
7: None. Just these two super sharp lip-like plates given to me by the Creator.
6: In the center of your upper and lower plates, it looks like you have a bony hook.
7: Right. That's part of my mouthpiece. It's a little like the beak of a parrot.
6: Comes together at the point.
7: When I catch a fish, I'll use these two points to hold on to him while my throat opens up.
6: What do you mean, while your throat opens up?
7: Well, the great high-tech engineer, the Son of God, designed my throat to suddenly expand whenever I snap open my mouth.
6: It gets bigger, it enlarges, right?
7: Right, right. The muscles do that.
6: Oh.
7: God caused a low pressure to suddenly develop in my throat when I open my mouth really fast.
6: Like when you catch food.
7: Right.
6: What does that low pressure do, Simon?
7: It automatically sucks the food down my already enlarged throat.
6: Amazing. So that's your specially engineered swallowing system.
7: Yes, sir.
6: But don't you get a mouthful of water, too?
7: Oh, yes, yes. But it does not go into my stomach.
6: Why not?
7: Because it only goes into my gullet.
6: Gullet. What's a gullet?
7: Another name for my esophagus or throat.
6: Oh, okay, I see.
7: When I get the fish or frog down into my throat or my gullet, I force all of the water that I've swallowed out of my mouth, close it, and swallow the fish.
6: And dinner is in your stomach.
7: Just like that. I always eat my food underwater. Even creatures that I catch while I'm on land.
6: Really?
7: Oh, yes.
6: Well, how much time do you spend out of the water?
7: Oh, usually some every day. I'm one of those fitness creatures, too. I like to walk up to a mile sometimes between ponds.
6: Bet you see a lot and learn a lot on these hikes.
7: Sure. Gotta stay out of the road or cars will run over you, though.
6: Ooh, very important lesson. What about dogs or foxes?
7: They only bother me once, and they never try again.
6: Explain.
7: Well, They see this slow-moving turtle in the road, and they think they're going to have a little fun with it.
6: Mm-hmm.
7: They do, until they get too close.
6: Yes, they forgot your neck can shoot out 11 inches.
7: And that I have razor-sharp, bony lips.
6: Ouch.
7: I'll nip their foot. After that, they know it's very wise to leave the snapping turtle alone.
6: Right. Wise for kids to leave you alone, too. Simon, are you only a carnivore?
7: No, I eat more than meat. I also chow on veggies.
6: Good balanced diet, then.
7: Anybody who neglects his vegetables is foolish. Just look at me. I've never had a sick day, and I'm 42.
6: Years?
7: Well, certainly not months.
6: And since you're a reptile, you keep growing until the day you die.
7: That's right.
6: Shell and all.
7: You've got it. Did you know a snapping turtle is also a scavenger?
6: No, I didn't, Simon. You clean up the environment then, right?
7: Definitely. It's Christ the Creator's plan for me.
6: Ooh, neat. Tell me about it.
7: If I find a dead fish or an animal in the water, I'll eat it so it will not pollute the water.
6: Your stomach can tolerate that?
7: Sure. No problem. It's a piece of cake.
6: Some people might dispute that, Simon.
7: Gotta be a snapping turtle to understand that.
6: I think I know what you're saying.
7: To help me in my cleanup work, my great creator gave me very, very powerful leg muscles and sharp claws on the end of each foot.
6: I see.
7: Grabbing the dead creature with my sharp hooked beak, then holding onto it with my strong legs and sharp claws. Mm-hmm. It's easy for me to tear it apart and devour it right on the spot.
6: Mm. Underwater, right?
7: Yes, I always chow down underwater.
6: How long can you hold your breath and stay under?
7: Oh, about 20 minutes.
6: Then you surface for fresh air?
7: Not necessarily.
6: Not necessarily?
7: No.
6: Why not?
7: The Mighty One gave me another breathing system.
6: Another? He did?
7: Yes. The skin around the outside of my throat is very sensitive, and it absorbs oxygen.
6: And it takes the oxygen into your bloodstream.
7: See, that's how a snapping turtle stays alive, all hunkered down in the mud at the bottom of the pond during the long winter.
6: You get the oxygen out of the water similar to the way a fish does it, right?
7: Yes. My neck skin acts like a special gill.
6: Ooh. It's clear to the kids and me now, Simon the Snapping Turtle. You were marvelously designed
7: by the marvelous high-tech creator, the Lord Jesus Christ.
6: Yeah.
7: Kids, I challenge you to read about him in Colossians chapter 1, verse 16. Snap it up. That's good reading.

0: When you believed in Christ, you were marked in him with a seal. Marked with a seal?
1: Do you know who that seal might be?
0: Who? Don't you mean what that seal might be?
1: No, I mean who.
0: A person?
1: Yes. Read your verse again, only this time finish it.
0: Okay, Ephesians 1:13. When you believed in Christ, you were marked in him with a seal, the promised Holy Spirit. Ah, now I know why you said who. He's the Holy Spirit.
1: That's right, Tim. When you believed in Jesus for salvation, God marked you with a seal, the promised Holy Spirit.
0: Paul, sir, why is the Holy Spirit called a seal?
1: That word seal is an interesting word in our Greek language. It means a brand.
0: You mean like farmers put a brand on their cows and horses?
1: Correct. Why do they do that, son?
0: Well, to show the animals belong to them.
1: You've got it. It's a special brand that only that farmer uses.
0: I get it.
1: Go ahead.
0: When I believed in Jesus for my salvation, God branded me with the Holy Spirit.
1: What does his brand say?
0: That I belong to him now.
1: Good boy.
0: You know, that's just like 1 Corinthians 6:19 says. Don't you know your body is a temple of the Holy Spirit who is in you, whom you have received from God? You are not your own.
1: What's that?
0: You are not your own.
1: Whose are you?
0: The Holy Spirit put his brand seal on me that says I belong to him now since I trusted Jesus.
1: Right on target, Tim. And now, since the Holy Spirit lives inside of you and owns you, what are you letting him do for you?
0: Well, he teaches me the Bible when I read it.
1: Absolutely correct. The author of Scripture is the Holy Spirit, and he is the one true teacher.
0: You know, another of my memory verses says, when he, the Spirit of truth, comes, he will guide you into all truth. John 16:13.
1: Good one. Is he producing any fruit in you, Tim?
0: Huh?
1: Fruit, you know.
0: What kind of fruit?
1: Here, God the Holy Spirit helped me write this.
0: Galatians 5:22. Oh, yeah, yes. The fruit of the Spirit is love, joy, peace, patience, kindness, goodness, faithfulness, gentleness, and self-control.
1: Do you ever wonder why you have such peace when so many of the kids around you are fighting?
0: That's some of the fruit the Holy Spirit's producing in my life, Paul.
1: And when a lot of the kids at school are uptight and nervous, ever notice how you often feel so patient?
0: Yeah. Patience. Another piece of fruit the Holy Spirit is producing in my life.
1: And when some kids are as mean as nails, what can the Holy Spirit do for your life?
0: Make me kind.
1: That's right. The Scripture says the fruit of the Spirit is kindness.
0: And when guys around me are rough, I should remember that the fruit of the Spirit is...
1: gentleness.
0: Right, Paul, sir. Kids, is this happening in your life?

first hour of the Breakfast Club for a Thursday morning in the books. Keep it right here. More on the way after the top of the hour, of course. News, weather, so much more. Taking us to the top, it's Johnny and Darlene Ulack. Take the name of Jesus with you.

0: With Alaska News, I'm Patty Burchill. Last year, a state-owned Alaska corporation transferred leadership of the proposed Trans-Alaska Natural Gas Pipeline project to a private developer. Now, a newly revealed draft of the agreement between the state-owned Alaska Gas Line Development Corporation and Glenfarne, the private developer, shows that if the project fails to go forward under certain conditions, the state could be required to pay in order to retake control of the project. According to the Alaska Beacon, the contract between Alaska Gas Line Development Corporation and Glenfarne has never been published and remains confidential, but a handful of state senators obtained a leaked draft copy during debates over the size and scope of a $16 billion tax break intended to benefit the pipeline project. As legislators debated the bill containing the tax break this month, the leaked document inspired some members of the Senate to amend the legislation. Meanwhile, the document stayed secret from other senators, members of the House, and Alaskans overall. If the bill advances, the protections inspired by the leaked document could be preserved, diluted, or removed entirely. Members of the state House and Senate are scheduled to meet July 1st and may consider a compromise tax break on that day. A preliminary meeting is scheduled for 2 p.m. Friday. Even if the confidential Glenfarne Alaska Gas Line Development Corporation agreement becomes more widely known, senators said lawmakers will be crafting a compromise with incomplete information. And under a new law, Alaska boroughs and cities will be able to offer property tax breaks to first-time homebuyers, new trailer parks, and homeowners who convert short-term rentals into long-term rentals. Those breaks and more are included in House Bill 13, which became law this week after Governor Mike Dunleavy declined to veto it. Eight other bills also became law without the governor's signature. One of the new laws issues a mandate that foster children receiving psychiatric treatment receive a court hearing within 1 week if they're detained. Others enable a variety of out-of-state medical providers to work in Alaska, update the rules for the legislature's ethics investigations, establish permanent directors for the state's Big Game Hunting Board and its Board of Dental Examiners, and a renewal and extension of a tax credit for commercial fishermen and processors. And that's Alaska News.
1: With Sports Shorts, I'm Cody. And some World Cup news. As far as missed opportunities go, this one was a doozy that leaves the Canadian men's team kicking itself and thinking about what might have been. Sitting level on points with Switzerland but holding the tiebreaker, Canada only needed a draw from yesterday's first round finale in order to win Group B and ensure it would play a third consecutive World Cup match at home in Vancouver. But Switzerland had other ideas and spoiled the Canadian party in recording a 2-1 victory. The loss means Canada is still going to the knockout round but loses home field advantage and will instead play in Los Angeles against Group A runner-up South Africa. In other action, Bosnia and Herzegovina eliminated Qatar and boosted its chance of advancing at the World Cup with a 3-1 victory in a Group B match. With the victory, the third place finishing Bosnia and Herzegovina is more likely to advance to the knockout round. If they do, it would mark the first time in national team history at the World Cup. And Brazilian superstar Neymar has finally played in this World Cup, just in time for the knockout rounds. Neymar checked in during the 76th minute against Scotland, with the team leading 3-0 and well on its way to clinching a spot in the knockout stage that starts next week. Brazil won by that score. And that's Sports Shorts.
0: Here's Western Alaska's weather outlook from KICY AM 850. For eastern Norton Sound and the Nulato Hills, including Stebbins and Ilam, mostly sunny today. Highs in the mid-70s with light winds. And tonight, partly cloudy. Lows in the upper 40s. West winds to 10 miles an hour. For St. Lawrence Island, including Gamble and Savunga, mostly cloudy today. Highs in the

This evening, lows in the mid-40s, west winds to 10 miles an hour. For the lower Yukon River, including St. Mary's and Marshall, partly sunny skies today, a slight chance of showers this afternoon, highs in the lower 70s, southwest winds to 10 miles an hour. And tonight, mostly cloudy with a slight chance of showers, lows in the mid-40s, west winds to 10 miles an hour. For the Kuskokwim Delta, including Aniak and Chivac, mostly cloudy today, patchy fog, highs in the upper 50s, south winds to 15 miles an hour. And tonight, mostly cloudy this evening, then partly cloudy with a slight chance of rain after midnight. Patchy fog, lows in the lower 40s, variable winds to 10 miles an hour. And for the southern Seward Peninsula coast, including Nome and Solomon, mostly sunny skies today, highs in the upper 60s with light winds. And tonight, partly cloudy this evening, then becoming mostly cloudy, lows in the lower 40s with light winds. I'm Patty Burchill. That's the weather forecast from KICY, AM 850.

Beach Goldman, Expecting a Mountain. It is the second hour of The Breakfast Club here on KICY AM 850. I'm Patty Burchill. Thanks for joining me. It's 8:11 on this Thursday, June 25th. And here's some things going on around town and the region today. Youth ages

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Community United Methodist Church is hosting High Seas Vacation Bible School for children entering kindergarten through fifth grade. Not too late to get in on the fun. Tonight is the last night. Goes from 5 to 7 at the church, located at 505 West 3rd Avenue. 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That's High Seas Vacation Bible School this evening from 5 to 7 p.m. at the Methodist Church. And this morning, youth ages 8 to 13 are invited to the Kaguya-Kosga Public Library Older Youth Craft Program, 10:30 to noon today at the library. 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Lunch today at the XYZ Senior Center is hamburger gravy over noodles with peas and carrots and pineapple. Here's Riley Clemens. This is Loved by You. It's 8:12 here on The Breakfast Club.

The sun rose this morning at 4:22. It set earlier this morning at 1:46. That gives us 21 hours, 24 minutes of daylight today. A loss. We're on the other side. It's a loss of 1 minute, 30 seconds over yesterday. Sun will set again tomorrow morning at 1:45. And don't have any high and low temperatures for you for yesterday. The recording instruments out at the airport are only reporting things sporadically, and they are down at this point. So I can tell you, though, that our normal value for the day, normal high is 58, normal low is 45. And yesterday we had the wind kick up. It felt a little cooler than that yesterday, but I can't tell you what the high temperature was yesterday at all. So there we go. It's anybody's guess. Maybe you have a thermometer out at your house. You know what it was. Well, the record for today, record high temperature for today, was set back in 1982 at 80 degrees. We will not get there today. Record low was set back in 1918 at 31 degrees. We won't be there either. We're going to be right about normal again for today, maybe a little higher than normal in that prediction is that we'll get up to 60 or a little more today. We'll just have to wait and see. Well, we've got some folks celebrating birthdays and anniversaries today. First up, a very happy anniversary to Brandy and Wayne Arrington and Mandy and Dale Alana. And if it's your anniversary, here are our best wishes for another wonderful year of marriage.

And birthday wishes today going out to M. Kellen Baker, Mary David, Tammy Merchant, Karen Chadwick, Hunter Kolok, Kilo Kane, and you, if it's your birthday.

Our verse from God's Word today comes from Jeremiah chapter 23, verse 24. Who can hide in secret places so that I cannot see them, declares the Lord? Do not I fill heaven and earth, declares the Lord? That is Jeremiah 23:24 from the New International Version of the Bible. Taking us to the fishing report, it's Fred Mameloff. This is Happiness Is.

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1: This is the Alaska Department of Fish and Game with the Yukon River subsistence fishing schedule recorded on Monday, June 15th. The Chinook and Summer Chum salmon runs are both forecasted to be well below average and insufficient to provide enough surplus for harvest. Fishermen can expect closures to subsistence salmon fishing to be based on historic Chinook salmon run timing and follow the salmon as they migrate upriver. In District 3, including the communities of Russian Mission and Holy Cross, Chinook and chum salmon fishing is closed. Gill nets with 4-inch or smaller mesh may be used to target non-salmon, but are restricted to 60 feet or less in length and must be operated as a set net near shore. Effective 8 p.m. Sunday, June 21st, until 8 p.m. Wednesday, July 8th, all gill nets must be removed from the water. In the Anoko River, including the community of Shagaluk, Chinook and chum salmon fishing is closed. Gill nets of 4-inch or smaller mesh may be used to target non-salmon, but are restricted to 60 feet or less in length and must be operated as a set net near shore. Effective 8 p.m. Tuesday, June 23rd, until 8 p.m. Wednesday, July 10th, all gill nets must be removed from the water. Fishing for non-salmon is still allowed during these closures, but is limited to selective gear types, including hook and line with a rod or pole, dip net, beach seine, hand line, long line, and fike net. Pink and sockeye salmon may be retained, but Chinook and chum salmon must be released alive. The Amonic office is open from Monday to Friday from 8 a.m. to 5 p.m. Please call 907-949-1320 if you have any questions about this announcement. The subsistence fishing schedule is also available 24 hours per day by calling 1-866-479-7387. Please note that the federal special action in place aligns with this announcement. You may contact Holly Carroll at 907-351-3029 for further information.
2: This is the Alaska Department of Fish and Game in Nome with an informational update for Norton Sound salmon, subsistence schedules, and crab fisheries. Subsistence fishermen are reminded that a subsistence fishing permit is required to retain salmon caught while subsistence fishing in the Port Clarence District and the Cape Woolley, Nome, Gullivan, and Elam subdistricts. The Cape Woolley area has been included in the Nome subdistrict subsistence permit this year and is not a standalone permit as in previous years. In the Nome subdistrict, the subsistence fishing schedule will go into effect June 15th. Marine waters east of Cape Nome will be open 7 days per week. Marine waters west of Cape Nome and the fresh waters of the Nome subdistrict will close to gillnet fishing at 6 p.m. on Monday, June 15th. Gillnet subsistence fishing will reopen at 6 p.m. on Wednesday, June 17th, and will be on a weekly schedule of 6 p.m. Wednesdays until 6 p.m. on Mondays. Also effective June 15th, beach seines, dip nets, and cast nets may be used for salmon and are open in all subsistence net fishing areas of the Norton Sound District whenever the subsistence gill net fishing is open. Unless closed by emergency order, beach seining will remain open during the gill net fishing periods through August 15th. Beginning June 15th in the Shaktulik and Unicle areas, subdistricts 5 and 6, marine and fresh waters will close to conserve king salmon in an effort to achieve escapement goals. The Unicle River drainage downstream from the North River and all the North River drainage will close to all subsistence fishing, except for dip nets and cast nets. Any king salmon caught in a cast net or dip net must be immediately returned to the water unharmed. Set gill nets with a mesh size of 4 inches or less may continue to be fished in the Unicle River drainage upstream of the North River confluence to target non-salmon species. Beach seining for salmon in all of subdistricts 5 and 6 waters is closed. The Pilgrim River will be open to net fishing with an annual household limit of 3 kings and 25 sockeye salmon. Additionally, Port Clarence waters will be open for 24 hours per day, 7 days per week, with standard gear requirements. If escapement projections indicate the Pilgrim River escapement goal range of 6,800 to 36,000 sockeye salmon will be attained, the department may liberalize the household limit for sockeye salmon in future announcements. The summer season commercial crab open access and CDQ fisheries will open at noon on June 15th. Herring fishing for bait is currently open in southern Norton Sound. Fishermen are reminded that they must ensure they have a market prior to engaging in commercial fishing activities. For any questions regarding the upcoming fishing season, please call Fish and Game in Nome at 907-443-5167 or 1-800-560-2271. This has been an informational update from the Alaska Department of Fish and Game in Nome. Hey, stay safe out there and good luck.
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4: The next Nome tide will be a high tide at 1:54 p.m., followed by a low tide at 9:32 p.m. The marine forecast for Western Alaska coastal waters out to 15 nautical miles posted at 3:46 a.m. Thursday, June 25th, outlook to Friday. Zone 2802, Doll Point to Quickpack. Today, northeast winds 10 knots, seas 2 feet. Tonight and Friday, west winds 10 knots, seas 2 feet. Zone 2803, Quickpack to Cape Stevens. Today, northwest winds 10 knots, seas 2 feet, subsiding. Tonight, west winds 10 knots, seas 1 foot. Friday, west winds 10 knots, seas 2 feet. Zone 2804, Cape Stevens to Moses Point. Today, south winds 5 knots becoming west, seas 1 foot. Tonight, west winds 10 knots, seas calm. Friday, west winds 15 knots, seas 3 feet. Zone 2805, Moses Point to Sledge Island. Today and tonight, west winds 10 knots, seas 2 feet. Friday, east winds 10 knots, seas 2 feet. Zone 2806, Sledge Island to Wales. There's a small craft advisory in effect from this evening through late tonight. Today, northwest winds 10 knots, increasing to 20 knots. Seas building to 4 feet. Tonight, north winds 25 knots, seas 4 feet. Friday, north winds 20 knots, seas 4 feet. Zone 2816, the south side of St. Lawrence Island. Today and tonight, northeast winds 10 knots, seas 2 feet. Friday, northeast winds 15 knots, seas 3 feet. Zone 2817, the north side of St. Lawrence Island. Today, west winds 10 knots becoming north, seas building to 3 feet. Tonight, northeast winds 20 knots, seas 3 feet. Friday, northeast winds 20 knots, seas 4 feet.

0: From the Christian News Radio Network, I'm Jim Miller. Venezuela has been rocked by a powerful earthquake last night. U.S. Geological Survey reporting the 7.2 magnitude quake struck near the country's capital, Caracas. Tremors felt as far away as neighboring Colombia. U.S. Tsunami Warning System issued a tsunami threat for the U.S. and British Virgin Islands, as well as Puerto Rico. Lawmakers on Capitol Hill to figure out whether President Trump will sign bipartisan equitable housing bill. The president abruptly canceled the signing ceremony for the bill yesterday, saying he wants to see his election bill known as the Save America Act passed first. News Nation's Joe Khalil has more.
1: I don't know that we have a more clear picture as to when President Trump may sign that, if he's ultimately going to sign that bill into law. I can tell you that this is something that the White House for some time now has supported. President Trump, even way back in his State of the Union speech, was talking about some aspects of housing, for instance, not wanting large corporations and private equity to be buying up homes because that drives the prices of them up. That is now actually in the bill.
0: The act would require voter registration applicants to provide documentary proof of U.S. citizenship and impose strict photo identification rules to vote in federal elections. Republican leaders on the Hill say they can't find the votes to pass the legislation. And President Trump confirming he scolded the GOP senators who supported the Iran War Powers resolution that passed this week. Trump met with Republican senators yesterday behind closed doors to discuss Iran and Save America voting ID bill. Several senators say things got heated, and Trump told reporters the Republicans that signed the War Powers Resolution made a mistake. Lawmakers and aviation experts say Congress must act now to prevent future plane crashes and close calls. And now there's legislation that could help. It's called the Rotor Act, and supporters say it's needed to make air travel safer. News Nation's Trevor Shirley reports.
2: It's been in the works since the deadly mid-air collision at Washington Reagan National Airport in January 2025. Part of the bill mandates new, always active collision avoidance and detection systems on aircraft. During a hearing this week, airline experts agreed. They say all aircraft need that key locator system. The system gives pilots signals about where other aircraft are and a display showing surrounding traffic. Lawmakers say that could have prevented the deadly DCA crash.
0: The legislation would also help hire more air traffic controllers. Alligator Alcatraz getting closer to closing permanently as its one-year anniversary approaches. Companies hired by the state to operate the Florida-based immigration facility notified Monday morning to begin full demobilization of the site. Major progress was attained on Wednesday. From Christian News Radio Network, I'm Jim Miller. To hear this and other reports on demand, visit ChristianNewsRadio.org.
3: With Alaska News, I'm Patty Burchill. Last year, a state-owned Alaska corporation transferred leadership of the proposed Trans-Alaska Natural Gas Pipeline project to a private developer. Now, a newly revealed draft of the agreement between the state-owned Alaska Gas Line Development Corporation and Glenfarne, the private developer, shows that if the project fails to go forward under certain conditions, the state could be required to pay in order to retake control of the project. According to the Alaska Beacon, the contract between Alaska Gas Line Development Corporation and Glenfarne has never been published and remains confidential, but a handful of state senators obtained a leaked draft copy during debates over the size and scope of a $16 billion tax break intended to benefit the pipeline project. As legislators debated the bill containing the tax break this month, the leaked document inspired some members of the Senate to amend the legislation. Meanwhile, the document stayed secret from other senators, members of the House, and Alaskans overall. If the bill advances, the protections inspired by the leaked document could be preserved, diluted, or removed entirely. Members of the State House and Senate are scheduled to meet July 1st and may consider a compromise tax break on that day. A preliminary meeting is scheduled for 2 p.m. Friday. Even if the confidential Glenfarne Alaska Gas Line Development Corporation agreement becomes more widely known, senators said lawmakers will be crafting a compromise with incomplete information. And under a new law, Alaska boroughs and cities will be able to offer property tax breaks to first-time homebuyers, new trailer parks, and homeowners who convert short-term rentals into long-term rentals. Those breaks and more are included in House Bill 13, which became law this week after Governor Mike Dunleavy declined to veto it. Eight other bills also became law without the governor's signature. One of the new laws issues a mandate that foster children receiving psychiatric treatment receive a court hearing within 1 week if they're detained. Others enable a variety of out-of-state medical providers to work in Alaska, update the rules for the legislature's ethics investigations, establish permanent directors for the state's big game hunting board and its board of dental examiners, and a renewal and extension of a tax credit for commercial fishermen and processors. And that's Alaska News.
4: With Sports Shorts, I'm Cody. And some World Cup news. As far as missed opportunities go, this one was a doozy that leaves the Canadian men's team kicking itself and thinking about what might have been. Sitting level on points with Switzerland but holding the tiebreaker, Canada only needed a draw from yesterday's first round finale in order to win Group B and ensure it would play a third consecutive World Cup match at home in Vancouver. But Switzerland had other ideas and spoiled the Canadian party in recording a 2-1 victory. The loss means Canada is still going to the knockout round but loses home field advantage and will instead play in Los Angeles against Group A runner-up South Africa. In other action, Bosnia and Herzegovina eliminated Qatar and boosted its chance of advancing at the World Cup with a 3-1 victory in a Group B match. With the victory, the third place finishing Bosnia and Herzegovina is more likely to advance to the knockout round. If they do, it would mark the first time in national team history at the World Cup. And Brazilian superstar Neymar has finally played in this World Cup, just in time for the knockout rounds. Neymar checked in during the 76th minute against Scotland, with the team leading 3-0 and well on its way to clinching a spot in the knockout stage that starts next week. Brazil won by that score. And that's Sports Shorts.
3: Here's the fast forecast from KICY AM 850. For Eastern Norton Sound and the Nulato Hills, mostly sunny today, highs in the mid-70s with light winds. For St. Lawrence Island, mostly cloudy skies today, highs in the 50s, northeast winds to 15 miles an hour. For the Bering Strait coast, partly sunny this morning, then becoming mostly cloudy, highs in the upper 40s, south winds to 15 miles an hour, becoming north to 20 miles an hour in the late morning and afternoon. For the Yukon Delta coast, mostly cloudy this morning, then becoming partly sunny, highs in the 60s with light winds. For the lower Yukon River, partly sunny skies today, a slight chance of showers this afternoon, highs in the lower 70s, southwest winds to 10 miles an hour. For the Kuskokwim Delta, mostly cloudy today, patchy fog, highs in the upper 60s, south winds to 15 miles an hour. And for the Southern Seward Peninsula coast, mostly sunny skies today, highs in the upper 60s with light winds. We'll have the extended forecast in about a half an hour here on KICY AM 850.

Jeff and Sherry Easter, No Rock. It is 8:43 here on The Breakfast Club. I got something for you. You know, you may have heard of that duck in Mexico City. Merlin, who has become a viral sensation on social media and the unofficial mascot of Mexico City, of Mexico's World Cup team. He was at Mexico City's stadium before the national team's match against the Czech Republic on Wednesday, but he couldn't stay because of FIFA regulations. The duck became famous after being seen in downtown Mexico City during celebrations of Mexico's opening victory. Accompanied by his owners, Merlin traveled to the stadium under strict security on Wednesday, but he couldn't stay for the match. He did, however, film a segment with Televisa. Merlin has become that social media phenomenon and unofficial mascot, even meeting the president of Mexico. Despite not being in the stands, his owners believe Merlin brings luck to the Mexican team. Merlin the Duck. Here's Ronnie Booth and the Blackwood Brothers. This is Put Your Hand in the Hand.

With the Wall Street Business Report, I'm Bill Alexander. President Donald Trump on Wednesday canceled the signing of a bill aimed at lowering housing costs, saying he would not move forward until lawmakers passed the Save America Act, which would impose stricter voter citizenship, verification, and identification requirements. All 32 of the nation's biggest banks passed the Federal Reserve's annual stress test of the financial system, a sign that the banking system would remain healthy even if a major economic contraction occurred. U.S. airline stocks rose 3% to 7% on Wednesday after crude prices fell to their lowest since before the Iran war, raising hopes that pressure on carriers' earnings could ease. Scheduled maintenance on a communication system triggered an outage on Germany's railway that brought all trains to a halt, stranding travelers across the country. The main railway operator, federal government-owned Deutsche Bahn, apologized for the abrupt halt in services late Tuesday. For the Wall Street Business Report, I'm Bill Alexander in Washington.

Gold City in the middle. Well, there's something we take for granted in our vehicles. If you've got a car or a truck that was manufactured after 1989, it has a little arrow next to the gas pump symbol on your dashboard. And that arrow tells you what side of the car the gas tank is, right? It tells you which side the fuel door is on. Now, it was invented, actually, after a rainy day mistake in the 1980s. Former Ford engineer Jim Moylan pulled a company car up to a gas pump on the wrong side and wondered why cars didn't simply tell drivers where the fuel door was. So it's raining, right? And he pulls up to the pump and he needs to get gas and he pulls up to the wrong side. How many times have I done that even with that little arrow there, right? It's like, oops, wrong side. You got to drive around, get to the right side, or, you know. So he proposed adding a small arrow next to the fuel gauge to indicate the side of the fuel filler. And Ford adopted the idea for its 1989 models before it spread across the auto industry worldwide. Now, Moylan died last year at the age of 80. He never patented the idea, never sought recognition or received compensation for it. However, he did pass away knowing that his helpful little arrow is known as the Moylan arrow. A little bit of trivia there. The Moylan arrow is that arrow on your gas gauge that tells you which side of the car is your filler tank. Here's Elevation Worship. This is So Good.

Well, that's going to do it for the Breakfast Club. All the applause. Yay, woohoo! That's going to do it for us here on a Thursday morning. Stay tuned for Care Force. It's coming your way at the top of the hour. If you have a prayer request, you can give us a call at 1-800-478-5429 or 907-443-2213. Taking us to the top of the hour and Care Force, it's Jim Richteroff, The Longer I Serve Him. Have a great day and God bless.

Good morning, Western Alaska. Welcome to Care Force. This is your host, Mike Coghlan. I'm a pastor speaking to you from Waseca, Minnesota. And in my church, we're looking at the life of King David over the summer. And on Sunday, we studied the predecessor of David, the first king of Israel. His name was Saul. Now, King Saul was a very talented man who got off to a great start, but then failed. And over time, he became a power-hungry, abusive tyrant whose life spirals into tragic ruin, and his life is a warning to all of us. So I'm going to read to you a passage from the first book of Samuel, chapter 15, beginning at verse 10. Then the word of the Lord came to Samuel, and Samuel was a priest, the high priest. I am grieved that I have made Saul king, because he has turned away from me and has not carried out all of my instructions. Samuel, the priest, was troubled, and he cried out to the Lord all that night. Early in the morning, Samuel got up and went to meet Saul, but he was told, Saul has gone to Carmel. There he has set up a monument in his own honor and has turned and gone down to Gilgal. When Samuel reached him, Saul said, The Lord bless you. I have carried out the Lord's instruction. But Samuel said, What then is this bleating of sheep in my ears? What is this lowing of cattle that I hear? Saul answered, The soldiers brought them from the Amalekites, and they spared the best of the sheep and cattle to sacrifice to the Lord your God. But we totally destroyed the rest. Stop, Samuel said to Saul. Let me tell you what the Lord said to me last night. Tell me, Saul replied. Samuel said, Although you were once small in your own eyes, did you not become the head of the tribes of Israel? The Lord anointed you king over Israel. He sent you on a mission saying, Go and completely destroy those wicked people, the Amalekites. Make war on them until you have wiped them out. Why did you not obey the Lord? Why did you pounce on the plunder and do evil in the eyes of the Lord? But I did obey the Lord, Saul said. I went on the mission the Lord assigned me. I completely destroyed the Amalekites and brought back Agag, their king. The soldiers took the sheep and cattle from the plunder, the best of what was devoted to God, in order to sacrifice them to the Lord, your God, at Gilgal. But Samuel replied, Does the Lord delight in burnt offerings and sacrifices as much as obeying the voice of the Lord? To obey is better than sacrifice, and to heed is better than the fat of rams. For rebellion is like the sin of divination, and arrogance like the evil of idolatry. Because you have rejected the word of the Lord, he has rejected you as king. Well, how does a good person become a bad person? Well, the human heart has the ability to hide truth from itself. Saul's life teaches us three things. First, we all have the capacity for self-deception. We need to know what the process of self-deception is, and there is a solution to this. Now, Saul has been given an order from God, and verse 18 summarized it. In short, the Amalekites, a neighboring enemy tribe, was intended to be completely destroyed. God said, I want you to take them in battle, and you will be an instrument of justice. The Amalekites were violent and unspeakably evil people. God says, I want you to meet them and defeat them, and I don't want you to leave a single person or animal alive. Now, what does Saul do instead but keep the best of the livestock? That's the wealth of the Amalekites. They didn't have a national treasury, so their wealth is kept in animals, and basically Saul has kept plunder. He's also kept the king of the Amalekites as a trophy, and then he goes out and he builds a monument to himself, defying what God has said. Now, when we hear an order from God to Saul to kill them all, well, it's very natural for us to recoil. But in that cultural context, this was the nature.

enlightened people in the future, the one thing that they cannot say is that you killed the Amalekites for profit. Now, virtually all wars have a profit motive. Virtually all nations deny this when they go to war. We always claim that we're fighting for truth and justice and morality, but almost always we're going to accrue some power and wealth and land, and that's how the Amalekites do it, God said. I will not, Saul, king, I will not have you do it that way. This is an act of justice. You will not profit from it. But Saul can't resist, and he has become just like the Amalekites. And so God says, I reject him as king. How does Saul get to this place? How does Saul go from being a really decent person to being someone who becomes just like the Amalekites? Well, the answer is self-deception. Samuel asks the king, why didn't you obey the instructions of the Lord? And Saul said, but I did listen to the instructions. And that's what the Hebrew actually says. He says he listened, not obey. Samuel says, well, you listened, but you didn't heed. Now learn what self-deception is. It is possible to know something and yet bury it because you don't want to know it. And this is our capacity for self-deception. And this is the usual process. We see it in Samuel. We see it when Samuel confronts the king. Before Samuel says a single word, King Saul comes out and he says, hey, I listened to the voice of the Lord. Just want you to know, Samuel, I listened to the voice of the Lord. Samuel hadn't said anything yet. So when Saul says, I carried out the instructions, that means he knows that he didn't. Self-deception is the ability to justify things that you know are not right. I can know I'm wrong and yet smother it from my conscience. Now, here's a small personal example of my own just a few years ago. In my former church, I dressed up on Sundays and wore a suit and a tie, and so my closet had some nice dress clothes. But I didn't have a summer weight jacket, and I just had to get through July and August, and then we had air conditioning, so I didn't need anything light. But we had this outdoor wedding that was coming up, and I knew that dark wool suits don't feel very good in Missouri in July. So at my wife's insistence, we drove down to a well-known clothing store in Kansas City. And I was stressed out about this. And as the day approached, I worried that between my wife and a pushy salesperson, I was going to be spending a lot of money on clothes that I didn't really need. And I was seriously irritable about this. And I became a jerk. I would have to apologize later. And it was irrational. I had to have a private conversation with myself. And I finally admitted, shopping for clothes reminds me of growing up in a troubled home where I received no instruction on my appearance. And when I was finishing college with my little business degree, I had to buy a book called Dress for Success by Tom Malloy just to learn how to tie a tie. I couldn't pick a tie because I didn't know how to tie one if I had one. I had a lot of insecurity about how I dressed when I began my office career. I wanted to project confidence, and I worried that somebody was going to spot me for the imposter that I was. And that is still a bad memory. I don't like lacking competence. I don't like needing help. I hate to admit to insecurity. We don't like admitting that we have fears like that, and that leads to self-deception. Rather than face our own issues, we can blame others, and we can bolster our egos in other ways, and we just guard our wounded hearts rather than looking at them and going through the painful process of healing. And this is the root of enormous evil. This is what's going on with King Saul. Now, this is a guy with some unresolved ego issues. God told him to bring justice to the Amalekites, but Saul couldn't resist taking some gains for himself and then building a monument for himself. And he knows he's done wrong because he runs out and says, I listened to the voice of the Lord. But Samuel says, if you heard the voice of the Lord, why do I hear the voice of these animals that you were supposed to kill? And what does Saul say? Well, first, he

names others. Oh, the soldiers took them. Next, he says, well, we took the animals, but, you know, it's all for God. We're going to have this great sacrifice for God. And this is how we justify our behavior. We justify greed. We build monuments to ourselves, often online. And then we say it's all for God. This capacity in our lives makes it possible for the nicest people to go down to the depths. As long as you have not yet identified where this process is working in your life, you are fully capable of some of the worst things. But there is a solution. First of all, you're going to have to get real honest with yourself. Ask yourself, which subjects are painful to you? And why are certain topics off limits? You know, for instance, I don't have any problem at all admitting that I'm not an auto mechanic, and I don't care what you think of my auto abilities. Why is it hard for me to admit that I'm not a men's fashion expert? Samuel says, the priest says to the king something very interesting in verse 17. Although you were once small in your eyes, didn't God anoint you as king? Now, Samuel knows what's going on in the king's heart. Why did King Saul grab the loot to make himself rich? And why did the king build a monument to his own honor? And why did King Saul kidnap and hold the king of the Amalekites like a trophy? Obviously, he was still trying to fill some emptiness in his heart, and he was collecting these little trophies and monuments to build up his weak ego. Samuel says, King Saul, why? Didn't God make you great? Why wasn't that enough? Why did you keep the plunder, and why are you building the monument, and why are you keeping King Agag? Why are you still trying to make yourself great? Why are you trying to dress for success when God made you a success already? Well, the only answer is that he still must be small in his own eyes. And here's why Saul fell into this deception, and here's why you and I can do the same thing. If God is how you know you're great, then you're going to be totally secure. If you know that God loves and honors you and God delights in you, then you can handle some bad news about anything else. What does it matter what people are saying about you if the God of the universe thinks you're wonderful? Okay? Now, Saul, the king, knew that he didn't really feel the good news about God's love and favor. He needed something else to bolster his ego. And if God is not your honor, then something else is going to become that. Saul was starting to make his military success and his political power an idol. And as a result, it was ruining his life. It was twisting his life. It was blinding him. And he was on the way down to the bottom. So the first thing is to recognize why certain truths are too painful to accept. I mean, it didn't sink down into Saul how loved he was. It didn't sink down how honored he was. It didn't make it from his head to his heart that he was anointed, that he was made a king. It just didn't make it so that he could feel it. Now, let's not sneer at Saul, because we're still capable of the same behavior. We have the same human hearts inside of us. And we have an advantage. We have a new understanding of grace that Saul didn't yet have. This is from Hebrews chapter 10. Therefore, when Christ came into the world, he said, sacrifice and offering you did not desire, but a body you prepared for me. With burnt offerings and sin offerings you were not pleased. Then I said, here I am. It is written about me in the scroll. I have come to do your will, my God. Jesus said those words, but they were already recorded for him in Psalm 40 in the Old Testament before he was born. Then Hebrews goes on and says this, and by that will we have been made holy through the sacrifice of the body of Jesus Christ once for all. Notice how much those words of Jesus sound like the words of the priest Samuel. Samuel says God doesn't really want the sacrifices and the rituals.
individuals. He wants obedience. Jesus says the same thing. And that's discouraging at first reading. I mean, if that's what God requires, then I'm in big trouble. We're all in big trouble. Now, that would be bad news to all of us because none of us have obeyed. I don't get through a day without stumbling. But the good news is that we are saved by the obedience of someone else. Jesus did not become holy because of his obedience. The obedience of Christ makes us holy. Jesus Christ was great, but he became small. Philippians 2 says Jesus was equal with the Father, but he emptied himself. And though he was great, he became small, so that by living the life we should have lived and dying the death we should have died, we, though small, can become great in God's eyes. According to the book of Hebrews, Jesus Christ lived and died in our place so that we believe in him. We can say, Father, accept me because of what Jesus has done. And that literally gets rid of the need for sacrifice. The Bible says that every believer is a king. The humblest believer is anointed. Now, if the knowledge of that sinks down into your heart, it will absolutely liberate you. If you know that, if you know that he, though great, became small, so that we, though small, can become literally kings, then you can dismantle this process in your life. And I'm not saying it will happen automatically. You do have to work at it. We don't work for our salvation, but we work for our sanctification. You have to meditate on this. You have to talk about it. You need real, accountable relationships that can point it out to you. And only this will dismantle idolatry. The true King of Kings didn't take power, but lost power. He didn't take lives, but he gave his life so that we might become kings in him. If that truth sinks into your heart, it will liberate you. The only possible way to get any help with self-deception is to find somebody who is not you. Go find someone who knows you pretty well and you can trust them and say, what are the things that are wrong with me? What are my character flaws? Help me with my blind spots. The gospel will give you the courage to do that. You need that kind of information because it will hurt. That's why we hide from it. It might ruin your day, but the truth will set you free. Would you pray with me? Father, we ask that you would make these truths real to us. We ask that you would free us from the places in our lives where we are practicing self-deception and denial. We ask that you would help us through the gospel to be the happiest and most fearless of people. And only when we hear in the depths of our being that your Son has done this for us, O Lord, will our ears truly be open to all of reality. We pray this in Jesus' name. Well, friends, let's turn now to some prayer requests from the listening audience. Our first and regular prayer is for peace in Ukraine and Israel and Africa and the Middle East. Lord, again, we come before you, lifting to you these war-torn, violent, and chaotic places on our planet. We ask, Lord God, that you would bring your power, intervene, raise up leaders who are wise, leaders who listen, leaders that respond rather than react. We pray, Lord God, that cool heads would prevail. We ask, Lord, for you to bring peace, bring your kingdom into these war-torn areas. A caller requests a prayer for many who have lost loved ones. The caller says, pray for safe travel, that the Lord would provide for all of their needs. Lord God, we thank you first for the love that you put into our hearts. It hurts to lose someone we love, and that's because we have loved them. We ask, Lord, for your healing power. We ask for you to touch the holes in our lives that are left behind. We ask, Lord, that you would lift up our eyes to see the reunion at the resurrection.
And we pray, Father, for every grieving person, that they would be surrounded by other people who will love them and encourage them. This same caller gives praise to God for the North River Covenant Bible Camp. Camp has concluded now for the year, and prayer is asked that the campers and the staff would continue to grow in their faith as a result of what happened at camp. Lord, thank you, God, for being there at North River Covenant Bible Camp. Thank you for the lives that you've already touched, and we pray that the good work that you began would continue until the day of Jesus Christ. We ask, Lord, that there would be many testimonies that would be held dearly in memory and would be told again and again. Another caller requests prayer for her son and daughter-in-law. She prays that they will quit drinking and be able to care well for their six children. Oh, Lord God, I pray your protection on these six children. I pray your provision. I pray that these six children would be safe physically, emotionally, and spiritually. I ask, Lord, for this son and daughter-in-law to view these children as their responsibility. Help them to see themselves as role models. Help them to see the ways in which they have a duty to care and to lead and to develop these six children. Lord, we ask that you would minister to their craving for drinking. We ask that you would show them how to fill themselves with your Holy Spirit. We ask, Lord, that they would find their delight in you and not hide through this dependency on alcohol. Lord God, we pray that this family would know your love and would discern how to structure their lives so that their whole family can bring you glory and honor. This caller also requests prayer for herself as she desires to quit smoking. Lord God, this caller honorably wants to be a good steward of her health, and she knows that this smoking is not a good stewardship act. So we pray, Lord God, that you would give her desire to break through, to quit smoking, to endure the process, the pain of it. We ask that you keep her eyes focused on her health, and to be thinking about how much better she's going to feel when she's past this terrible bad habit. We ask, Lord, that when you have freed her from this, that you would give her a story to tell of your love and your power. Another caller requests prayer for her son. Pray that he would go to work, either doing subsistence or that he would find a job. And we do ask, Lord, that this son would find meaningful and important work to do with his hands. We pray that he would find joy in being productive. We pray that you would give him a good harvest as he looks to his subsistence, gathering and hunting and fishing. And Lord, if it's your will, we also ask that you would show him a job. Show him a place to work, and let him do it joyfully. Let him apply his heart and to do it as though he were working for your son, Jesus. This caller asked for prayer that this son would get the court-ordered treatment that he needs. Lord, we pray that this son would be wise and understand that the treatment that has been ordered for him is for his own good. We pray that he would be enthused and see a vision of freedom ahead. We ask that he would work his program. We ask that he would find freedom through this treatment. We ask, Lord, that then again, when he is free, and that he was soon free, and he can give a testimony of your power. Another caller requests prayer for the summer. Pray for upcoming travel, that those things need to get done this summer would get done. We ask, Lord, that you would bless this caller. This caller submits to you some responsibilities that need to be accomplished, and we pray that you would guide and strengthen. We pray that you would give focus and blessing, Lord, that this caller would accomplish
summer goals. Another caller wishes to praise God for answered prayer. Their need for a car is being met, and her landlord is allowing her to stay in her current apartment while she searches for one that will better accommodate her family. Pray for continued patience as God works out the details. Lord, I know that you love this caller, and I thank you for the provision you've already given. We ask, Lord, that you would bless this caller with the resources and the home that is needed for this family, and wrap your arms around this caller as she is being patient for the details to be worked out. Prayer is asked for a daughter-in-law who is having suicidal thoughts. Lord, impress upon this daughter-in-law that you love her and that there is a future for her, both in this world and the next. I ask, Lord God, that you would help her to see her life and her calling as a precious treasury that you invented for her. You created her for a purpose, and we pray that this purpose would be front of mind for her. Take her mind off of the negativity and help her to see the good things that you have in mind for her. Pray also that this daughter-in-law and son would stop drinking too much. And Lord, we ask that you would bless this daughter-in-law and their son with your Holy Spirit. And may they find their thirst quenched, and that they would find their joy in you. Caller asked for prayer for adult siblings that are not getting along. Pray that they would show her respect. Pray that they would be able to rest well, and with this hard time at home, she is very tired. Lord, lift this caller on wings of eagles. Bless her with stamina. Bless her to be wise in her speech, and may this family be blessed and see each other as blessings. We ask, Lord God, that this family would find peace and strength as they turn to you and your word. Prayer is also asked for rain. Our region needs it. Lord God, bring your rain. Bring your refreshment. Bless this land, Lord, and bless us all that enjoy it. In all these things, Lord, we lift these prayers to you. In the name of our Savior, Jesus Christ. Amen. Well, friends, thank you so much for praying with me. As always, it is an honor to be with you, and I ask God to bless you with a good and godly day. Goodbye.

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2: 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And while we're in this funk, it's difficult to realize we all matter in God's eyes. In fact, He loves us beyond what we can ever understand. Luke 12:7 states, "Indeed, the very hairs of your head are all numbered. 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You are worth more than many sparrows." So hold your head high and know you are loved and known by your Heavenly Father. 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Feel a reassuring peace that you are His child and everything about you matters to Him.
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0: Here's Western Alaska's weather outlook from KICY AM 850. For eastern Norton Sound and the Nulato Hills, including Stebbins and Elam, mostly sunny today. Highs in the mid-70s with light winds. And tonight, partly cloudy. Lows in the upper 40s. West winds to 10 miles an hour. For St. Lawrence Island, including Gamble and Savunga, mostly cloudy today. Highs in the 50s. Northeast winds to 15 miles an hour. And tonight, mostly cloudy. Lows in the upper 30s. Northeast winds to 15 miles an hour. For the Bering Strait coast, including Wales and King Island, partly sunny this morning, then becoming mostly cloudy. Highs in the upper 40s, south winds to 15 miles an hour, becoming north to 20 miles an hour in the late morning and afternoon. And tonight, mostly cloudy. Lows in the upper 30s, north winds to 25 miles an hour. For the Yukon Delta coast, including Alakanuk and Kotlik, mostly cloudy this morning, then becoming partly sunny. Highs in the 60s with light winds. And tonight, mostly cloudy, a slight chance of showers this evening. Lows in the mid-40s, west winds to 10 miles an hour. For the lower Yukon River, including St. Mary's and Marshall, partly sunny skies today, a slight chance of showers this afternoon. Highs in the lower 70s, southwest winds to 10 miles an hour. And tonight, mostly cloudy with a slight chance of showers. Lows in the mid-40s, west winds to 10 miles an hour. For the Kuskokwim Delta, including Aniak and Chivak, mostly cloudy today, patchy fog, highs in the upper 50s, south winds to 15 miles an hour. And tonight, mostly cloudy this evening, then partly cloudy with a slight chance of rain after midnight. Patchy fog, lows in the lower 40s, variable winds to 10 miles an hour. And for the southern Seward Peninsula coast, including Nome and Solomon, mostly sunny skies today, highs in the upper 60s with light winds. And tonight, partly cloudy this evening, then becoming mostly cloudy, lows in the lower 40s with light winds. I'm Patty Burchill. That's the weather forecast from KICY AM 850. And just another note for you this morning, we've got some more maintenance to do out at our tower site. So there may be some times this morning when we're off the air. We'll try to minimize that as much as possible. But thanks for your patience as we get those necessary maintenance things done. Here's the Gaither Vocal Band, Please Forgive Me.

0: I hear some believers in this room.
1: I decided to reach out to the Quit Line because I was tired of tobacco, tired of being stuck with that addiction. 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I would recommend calling the Quit Line. I think it was a really useful tool and ultimately is what helped me quit smoking.
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3: My wife and I were staying in this apartment at the Jersey Shore for a weekend, and we were going to save some money by cooking for ourselves, but there was one small problem with the kitchen. We discovered it the first morning. We had this English muffin in the toaster. Suddenly I hear this high-pitched alarm in the kitchen. I went running out there. The smoke detector had gone off. Problem. There was no smoke. Just a little English muffin cooking. It was just a little heat coming from across the room from the toaster. Oh, we got to hear that smoke alarm again several times while we were there. It was a very sensitive alarm. And the problem is, because it would go off so often, guess what? Pretty soon, you don't take it seriously anymore. Well, I'm Ron Hutchcraft, and I want to have a word with you today about parents afraid. Our word for today from the Word of God, great verse for anyone, but especially for parents in times like these. 2 Timothy chapter 1, verse 7. God did not give us a spirit of fear, but a spirit of power and love and a sound mind. Now, you're not supposed to have a spirit of fear. See, fear-based decisions usually don't take us down the right road. Fear-based parenting usually backfires. If you're a parent today, let's face it, there are a lot of things you could be afraid of for your children. And they could be physically hurt. They could be spiritually hurt. They can be affected by the moral pollution that's everywhere. They could lose their faith. They could rebel. They could mess up sexually. Our kids can choose the wrong friends. They can make a romantic mistake. They can believe a sophisticated lie. Listen, raising children in this kind of world, you could find yourself letting fear take over, especially if you see a warning sign in your son or daughter. But God hasn't given us a spirit of fear. He wants you to parent with a spirit of power and love and a sound mind. He wants you to parent positively, not with criticism and nagging and worrying or put-downs, being overly possessive or protective. Those approaches usually help produce the very rebellion we are afraid of. When we parent out of fear, our alarm keeps going off all the time. Every incident, every negative comment from our child becomes a battleground. Maybe you see signs that you're becoming like that smoke detector. You're going off on everything. If you do, eventually, you're not going to be taken seriously anymore. Probably at just the point in your child's life when you really need to be taken seriously. You just can't afford to have your son or daughter saying, "The alarm? Again?" Parents whose fear or negativism or perfectionism makes them sound off all the time tend to create more rebels because we create an immunity to a parental voice. And a child who is immune to mom or dad's voice is like an unguided missile. If you sense that your alarm's been going off too often, it's time to turn that around. It begins with an apology, asking your child to forgive you because of the nagging, the negative. Be honest with them about some of your fears for them. And tell them how much you believe in their potential and in their gifts, and that you hate anything that might keep them from becoming all they were created to be. Be willing to be vulnerable with them. Be willing to need forgiving. You might be amazed how many walls that can bring down. And then choose your battlegrounds. Learn to analyze a conflict or a concern and put them in one of two categories, major battle, minor battle. And then save your ammunition for the battles that really matter. Bite your tongue on the others. Before you talk to your child, talk to God about your child. Bring your fear, your anger, your frustration to God so you don't always have to dump it on your son or daughter. Give God time to work it out and then jump in only as he prompts you to. You see, because of Christ in your life, you can parent with confidence and authority and restraint. And then when your parent alarm goes off, your kids will respond. But just wait until there's real smoke from a real fire.
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1: Here's the fast forecast from KICY AM 850. For eastern Norton Sound and the Nulato Hills, mostly sunny today, highs in the mid-70s with light winds. For St. Lawrence Island, mostly cloudy skies today, highs in the 50s, northeast winds to 15 miles an hour. For the Bering Strait coast, partly sunny this morning, then becoming mostly cloudy, highs in the upper 40s, south winds to 15 miles an hour, becoming north to 20 miles an hour in the late morning and afternoon. For the Yukon Delta coast, mostly cloudy this morning, then becoming partly sunny, highs in the 60s with light winds. For the lower Yukon River, partly sunny skies today, a slight chance of showers this afternoon, highs in the lower 70s, southwest winds to 10 miles an hour. For the Kuskokwim Delta, mostly cloudy today, patchy fog, highs in the upper 60s, south winds to 15 miles an hour. And for the southern Seward Peninsula coast, mostly sunny skies today, highs in the upper 60s with light winds. We'll have the extended forecast in about a half an hour here on KICY AM 850.

Serving all of Western Alaska and the Russian Far East. This is KICY AM 850. That was Kane with Made for Heaven. The Millers before that was Standing on the Rock. I'm Patty Burchill, and I've got a note from the KICY clipboard. Bering Landbridge National Preserve hosts Junior Rangers for children ages 6 to 12 every Friday at 1 o'clock at the Bering Landbridge Heritage Center on Front Street. Join the Rangers for games, experiments, and a healthy snack. A permission slip is required and can be filled out the first time your child attends. Back to the music. It is C.C. Winans. This one was number 2 last week on the top 9 at 9. Worthy of it all. Worthy. 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

0: testimony here on KICY AM 850 at your service since Easter Sunday, 1960. We heard from Harvey Fisco before that with Harvest Time. Well, if you are a smoker and you've ever tried to quit, you know it's hard. In fact, an estimated 25 to 29 million U.S. adults are still smoking, and a survey found about 70% would like to quit. But as I said, it's not easy. A study has also found that the typical smoker will try to quit 30 times before it actually sticks. 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
0: Here's Western Alaska's weather outlook from KICY AM 850. For eastern Norton Sound and the Nulato Hills, including Stebbins and Elam, mostly sunny today. Highs in the mid-70s with light winds. And tonight, partly cloudy. Lows in the upper 40s. West winds to 10 miles an hour. For St. Lawrence Island, including Gamble and Savunga, mostly cloudy today. Highs in the 50s. Northeast winds to 15 miles an hour. And tonight, mostly cloudy. Lows in the upper 30s. Northeast winds to 15 miles an hour. For the Bering Strait coast, including Wales and King Island, partly sunny this morning, then becoming mostly cloudy. Highs in the upper 40s, south winds to 15 miles an hour, becoming north to 20 miles an hour in the late morning and afternoon. And tonight, mostly cloudy. Lows in the upper 30s, north winds to 25 miles an hour. For the Yukon Delta coast, including Alakanuk and Kotlik, mostly cloudy this morning, then becoming partly sunny. Highs in the 60s with light winds. And tonight, mostly cloudy. A slight chance of showers this evening. Lows in the mid-40s. West winds to 10 miles an hour. For the lower Yukon River, including St. Mary's and Marshall, partly sunny skies today. A slight chance of showers this afternoon. Highs in the lower 70s. Southwest winds to 10 miles an hour. And tonight, mostly cloudy with a slight chance of showers. Lows in the mid-40s. West winds to 10 miles an hour. For the Kuskokwim Delta, including Aniak and Chivak, mostly cloudy today, patchy fog, highs in the upper 50s, south winds to 15 miles an hour. And tonight, mostly cloudy this evening, then partly cloudy with a slight chance of rain after midnight. Patchy fog, lows in the lower 40s, variable winds to 10 miles an hour. And for the southern Seward Peninsula coast, including Nome and Solomon, mostly sunny skies today, highs in the upper 60s with light winds. And tonight, partly cloudy this evening, then becoming mostly cloudy. Lows in the lower 40s with light winds. I'm Patty Burchill. That's the weather forecast from KICY AM 850.

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1: God's word for us today. Have I not commanded you? Be strong and courageous. Do not be afraid. Do not be discouraged, for the Lord your God be with you wherever you go. Joshua 1:9. I love this passage, and I've preached on it before because of the commands that it contains. Be strong. Be courageous. Don't be afraid. Don't be discouraged. And if you do this, trust that God be with you wherever you go. I want God to go with me everywhere I go. I want to be a leader who is strong and courageous, surrounded by humility. Like you, I take risks to lead. I step out ahead of my skis sometimes. I want to take courageous steps with the Lord by my side because I know that it is the right step to take. Invite Christ into your courage. Stand strong and faithful and go for it. At the end of your day, be assured that these commands are part of God's best plan for you. Honor his command today, my friends. This is Dr. Keith Hamilton, Alaska Christian College's president, reminding you that because he lives, you can face tomorrow.

0: My name is Marilyn Moore from Golovin, Alaska. 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
1: Here's the fast forecast from KICY AM 850. For eastern Norton Sound and the Nulato Hills, mostly sunny today, highs in the mid-70s with light winds. For St. Lawrence Island, mostly cloudy skies today, highs in the 50s, northeast winds to 15 miles an hour. For the Bering Strait coast, partly sunny this morning, then becoming mostly cloudy, highs in the upper 40s, south winds to 15 miles an hour, becoming north to 20 miles an hour in the late morning and afternoon. For the Yukon Delta coast, mostly cloudy this morning, then becoming partly sunny, highs in the 60s with light winds. For the lower Yukon River, partly sunny skies today, a slight chance of showers this afternoon, highs in the lower 70s, southwest winds to 10 miles an hour. For the Kuskokwim Delta, mostly cloudy today, patchy fog, highs in the upper 60s, south winds to 15 miles an hour. And for the southern Seward Peninsula coast, mostly sunny skies today, highs in the upper 60s with light winds. We'll have the extended forecast in about a half an hour here on KICY AM 850.

Echoes and Taya, the glory of God, here on KICY AM 850, Christian radio for the real people. We heard from Joe Pearls before that with the old rugged cross. And here's a note from the KICY clipboard. The deadline to submit nominations for Bering Strait Native Corporation Young Provider, Youth Culture Bearer, and the newly established Young Leader Awards is July 10th. 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Back to the music. Nate and Liz Dunn coming up, but first here's the Elam Worship Team, I Was Glad, here on KICY

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1: Anselm was born in Italy in 1033. At the age of 23, he had a quarrel with his father, left home, and began wandering through France. He ended up at the Benedictine Abbey of Bec, which he entered and stayed until he became abbot in 1078. Anselm is remembered for deducing that there are valid reasons for believing in God, all of which have evolved around the premise that God is the only explanation for man's moral nature. The fact that design demands a designer in our world, and the cause and effect relationship of nature necessitates a master architect and a builder, who, in the words of Scripture, is God. Since then, materialists and atheists have railed against Anselm's arguments, but none have effectively refuted them. And that is one of the reasons why I am not an atheist. When he was president, Ronald Reagan spoke for a national prayer breakfast and said, "I have long been unable to understand the atheists in this world of so much beauty. And I've had an unholy desire to invite some atheists to a dinner and then serve the most fabulous gourmet dinner that has ever been concocted. And after dinner, ask them if they believe there was a cook." The beauty, symmetry, order, and perfection of our earth is something which I cannot accept as chance any more than I can believe an explosion in a print shop could produce an unabridged dictionary. It is not only nature which keeps me in awe, but the more I know of the human body, the intricacies of the human body, including your brain, your nervous system, the network of veins and arteries that bring oxygen to your body, the dexterity of your hand, and the marvelous way your eye gives you vision, they all convince me that humankind came from the drawing board of heaven. And the architect and creator was the one of whom Moses wrote, "In the beginning, God created." Another reason that I am not an atheist is that only a belief in God and our responsibility to Him can really account for a belief in the dignity and value of a human being, whether it be an abandoned child in India or the son of the wealthiest man in your city. Apart from God and the recognition that we are accountable to Him, there is no real motive for morality or reason to treat each other with dignity and respect. As Fyodor Dostoevsky wrote in The Brothers Karamazov, "If there is no God, then anything is permissible." Our concept of right and wrong is opposed to the existentialist, "I'm okay, you're okay, do whatever seems good to you," is all derived from the belief that God exists and that He has revealed Himself to humankind. Atheism offers no real standard of right or wrong, of truth or falsehood, and provides no answers to the deep questions of the heart. There's another issue which demands that I believe in God, and that is the issue of existence. Now, Moses wrote that I was created in the image of God, and I bear His image. His stamp is on me, which means I have a will and choices to make. And furthermore, I'm responsible for what I do. A belief in God alone answers the centuries-old questions of existence. Who am I? Where did I come from? Where do I go after I die? A final thought. If there is a God, then whether or not I believe this is unimportant apart from the fact that I am denied an existence of what makes life worth living, what gives purpose to existence, and brings order to chaos.
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3: After I graduated from high school, I attended a two-year college that never talked about God or Jesus. I wish there was one in my state where I grew up so that I could have received a quality education and hear more about God. Here in Soldotna, Alaska, there is for you a two-year college that is Christian, something that I wish I could have experienced when I was a graduate. Alaska Christian College was created for you, and over 850 students from Western Alaska and other places have walked through our doors. You can be one of those students starting this fall by going online and filling out an application. I'm Dr. Keith Hamilton, president of ACC, and I hope to see you here very soon.

0: Jamie McDonald, Ain't No Way, here on KICY AM 850. 50,000 watts, 24 hours a day with the best in Christian music and programming. Carl Ashenfelter before that with In the Sweet By and By. The Wilders brought us Over in Glory Land. Our verse from God's Word today comes from Jeremiah chapter 23, verse 24. Who can hide in secret places so that I cannot see them, declares the Lord. Do I not fill heaven and earth, declares the Lord. That's Jeremiah 23:24 from the New International Version of the Bible. Stay tuned after the weather. We've got the His Songs with Cause for Celebration. Lauren Daigle after that. Lutheran pastors Natalie Grant and so much more. Keep it right here. KICY AM 850.
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0: Here's Western Alaska's weather outlook from KICY AM 850. For eastern Norton Sound and the Nulato Hills, including Stebbins and Ilam, mostly sunny today. Highs in the mid-70s with light winds. And tonight, partly cloudy. Lows in the upper 40s, west winds to 10 miles an hour. For St. Lawrence Island, including Gamble and Savunga, mostly cloudy today. Highs in the 50s, northeast winds to 15 miles an hour. And tonight, mostly cloudy. Lows in the upper 30s. Northeast winds to 15 miles an hour. For the Bering Strait coast, including Wales and King Island, partly sunny this morning, then becoming mostly cloudy. Highs in the upper 40s, south winds to 15 miles an hour, becoming north to 20 miles an hour in the late morning and afternoon. And tonight, mostly cloudy. Lows in the upper 30s, north winds to 25 miles an hour. For the Yukon Delta coast, including Alakanuk and Kotlik, mostly cloudy this morning, then becoming partly sunny. Highs in the 60s with light winds. And tonight, mostly cloudy, a slight chance of showers this evening. Lows in the mid-40s, west winds to 10 miles an hour. For the lower Yukon River, including St. Mary's and Marshall, partly sunny skies today, a slight chance of showers this afternoon. Highs in the lower 70s, southwest winds to 10 miles an hour. And tonight, mostly cloudy with a slight chance of showers. Lows in the mid-40s, west winds to 10 miles an hour. For the Kuskokwim Delta, including Aniak and Chivak, mostly cloudy today, patchy fog, highs in the upper 50s, south winds to 15 miles an hour. And tonight, mostly cloudy this evening, then partly cloudy with a slight chance of rain after midnight. Patchy fog, lows in the lower 40s, variable winds to 10 miles an hour. And for the Southern Seward Peninsula coast, including Nome and Solomon, mostly sunny skies today, highs in the upper 60s with light winds. And tonight, partly cloudy this evening, then becoming mostly cloudy. Lows in the lower 40s with light winds. I'm Patty Burchill. That's the weather forecast from KICY AM 850.

0: I decided to reach out to the Quit Line because I was tired of tobacco, tired of being stuck with that addiction. 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When I'm out hunting or fishing, I don't get as exhausted. It was important to stay quit for the birth of my child because I just didn't want to miss out on things in his life. I would recommend calling the Quit Line. I think it was a really useful tool and ultimately is what helped me quit smoking.
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2: 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Like a jewel's brilliance is displayed on a black cloth, Jesus' love is best displayed against the blackness of sin and the filth of the flesh. 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
1: From the Christian News Radio Network, I'm Jim Miller. Supreme Court sided with President Trump on two major immigration cases. Today, the High Court ruled Trump can restart the policy that turns asylum seekers before they step foot in the U.S. Supreme Court also ruled in favor of Trump when it comes to ending the temporary protected status for Haitians and Syrians. Annual inflation has reached its highest level in 3 years. That's according to a personal consumption expenditures price index released by the Commerce Department. The Federal Reserve's primary inflation gauge showed an annual rate at 4.1%. That's the highest since April of 2023. Meanwhile, the Dow Jones Industrial Average has been up 700 points at times today. Number of ships safely passing through the Strait of Hormuz is on the uptick as the U.S. and Iran work on solidifying a peace agreement. News Nation's Robert Sherman reports from Doha, Qatar, with the latest.
2: New numbers in for you. June 24th, 70 ships went through the Strait of Hormuz. A significant uptick from what we've seen in the past. And the numbers have been going up and up in recent days. Still well down from the 120 to 140 pre-war. But that is the most confidence we have seen in that waterway since the fighting here in the region broke out and Iran first announced that the Strait of Hormuz was closed and under their jurisdiction.
1: The war between the U.S. and Iran's disrupted shipping and travel across the Middle East, leading to skyrocketing fuel prices around the world. The death toll is on the rise in Venezuela after two powerful back-to-back earthquakes hitting the country yesterday. At least 164 people are dead, with that number expected to continue to rise as many remain trapped under the rubble of collapsed homes and buildings. Nearly 1,000 people reported injured as a result of the quakes. Secretary of State Marco Rubio telling leaders in the Middle East that the U.S. wants peace with Iran, but not at any price. He's in Bahrain for a meeting of the Gulf Cooperation Council and is assuring foreign ministers that a peace deal with Iran would take into account the interests of U.S. allies. Those attending World Cup matches around the country facing tough security both inside and outside the stadiums. News Nation's Xavier Walton reports from Arlington, Texas, which will feature the most games of any host city.
3: The extraordinary security presence measure starts long before fans ever reach the stadium to even enter what FIFA calls the last mile. Fans must first show a valid match ticket to access the secure perimeter surrounding the venue. Then comes the metal detectors and, you know, other airport-style screenings is what it feels like. Only clear bags are allowed. Those are just some of the security measures we can see, not even including the ones that you don't necessarily see that are in plain sight.
1: Federal authorities say they've seized more than 300 illegal drones so far at World Cup matches. And Team USA hoping to stay perfect in the group stage of the FIFA World Cup. They battle Turkey. From Christian News Radio Network, I'm Jim Miller. To hear this and other reports on demand, be sure to visit ChristianNewsRadio.org.
4: With the Wall Street Business Report, I'm Rich Thomason. An inflation barometer closely monitored by the Fed has jumped to a three-year high, topping 4%. Falling oil prices are expected to turn things around soon. The Commerce Department reports the American economy expanded at a solid 2.1% annual pace January through March. A rebound in tech shares has driven international markets higher and Wall Street is on board. The Nasdaq opened sharply higher this morning. Qualcomm's share price jumped 12% after hours after the company announced it raised its forecast for revenue this year. Micron Technology shares jumped nearly 16%. The price of oil continues to decline now that the Iran standoff is easing. Crude prices are below where they were just before the start of the war. Today's AAA national average, $3.91 a gallon for regular gasoline. For the Wall Street Business Report, I'm Rich Thomason.
5: With Alaska News, I'm Patty Burchill. Last year, a state-owned Alaska corporation transferred leadership of the proposed Trans-Alaska Natural Gas Pipeline project to a private developer. Now, a newly revealed draft of the agreement between the state-owned Alaska Gas Line Development Corporation and Glenfarne, the private developer, shows that if the project fails to go forward under certain conditions, the state could be required to pay in order to retake control of the project. According to the Alaska Beacon, the contract between Alaska Gas Line Development Corporation and Glenfarne has never been published and remains confidential, but a handful of state senators obtained a leaked draft copy during debates over the size and scope of a $16 billion tax break intended to benefit the pipeline project. As legislators debated the bill containing the tax break this month, the leaked document inspired some members of the Senate to amend the legislation. Meanwhile, the document stayed secret from other senators, members of the House, and Alaskans overall. If the bill advances, the protections inspired by the leaked document could be preserved, diluted, or removed entirely. Members of the state House and Senate are scheduled to meet July 1st and may consider a compromise tax break on that day. A preliminary meeting is scheduled for 2 p.m. Friday. Even if the confidential Glenfarne Alaska Gasline Development Corporation agreement becomes more widely known, senators said lawmakers will be crafting a compromise with incomplete information. And under a new law, Alaska boroughs and cities will be able to offer property tax breaks to first-time homebuyers, new trailer parks, and homeowners who convert short-term rentals into long-term rentals. Those breaks and more are included in House Bill 13, which became law this week after Governor Mike Dunleavy declined to veto it. Eight other bills also became law without the governor's signature. One of the new laws issues a mandate that foster children receiving psychiatric treatment receive a court hearing within 1 week if they're detained. Others enable a variety of out-of-state medical providers to work in Alaska, update the rules for the legislature's ethics investigations, establish permanent directors for the state's Big Game Hunting Board and its Board of Dental Examiners, and a renewal and extension of a tax credit for commercial fishermen and processors. And that's Alaska News.
6: Here's Western Alaska's weather forecast from KICY AM 850. For eastern Norton Sound and the Nulato Hills, including Stebbins and Elam. Today, mostly sunny, highs in the mid-70s, light winds. And tonight, partly cloudy, lows in the upper 40s, west winds to 10. For St. Lawrence Island, including Gamble and Savunga. Today, mostly cloudy, highs in the 50s, northeast winds to 15. And tonight, mostly cloudy, lows in the upper 30s, northeast winds to 15. For the Bering Strait Coast, including Teller and Diomede. Today, mostly cloudy, highs in the upper 40s, north winds to 20.

0: Delta, including Ik and Givek. Today, mostly cloudy, patchy fog, highs in the upper 60s, south winds to 15. And tonight, mostly cloudy in the evening, then partly cloudy with a slight chance of rain after midnight, patchy fog, lows in the lower 40s, variable wind at 10 miles an hour. And for the southern Sud Peninsula coast, including Nome and Solomon, today, mostly sunny, highs in the upper 60s, light winds. And tonight, partly cloudy in the evening, becoming mostly cloudy, lows in the lower 50s, light winds. I'm Cody, and that's your weather forecast from KICY AM 850.
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0: time for the Fishing Report from the Alaska Department of Fish and Game. 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
1: This is the Alaska Department of Fish and Game with the Yukon River subsistence fishing schedule recorded on Monday, June 15th. The Chinook and Summer Chum salmon runs are both forecasted to be well below average and insufficient to provide enough surplus for harvest. Fishermen can expect closures to subsistence salmon fishing to be based on historic Chinook salmon run timing and follow the salmon as they migrate upriver. In District 3, including the communities of Russian Mission and Holy Cross, Chinook and chum salmon fishing is closed. Gill nets with 4-inch or smaller mesh may be used to target non-salmon, but are restricted to 60 feet or less in length and must be operated as a set net near shore. Effective 8 p.m. Sunday, June 21st until 8 p.m. Wednesday, July 8th, all gill nets must be removed from the water. In the Innoko River, including the community of Shagaluk, Chinook and chum salmon fishing is closed. Gill nets of 4-inch or smaller mesh may be used to target non-salmon, but are restricted to 60 feet or less in length and must be operated as a set net near shore. Effective 8 p.m. Tuesday, June 23rd until 8 p.m. Wednesday, July 10th, all gill nets must be removed from the water. Fishing for non-salmon is still allowed during these closures, but is limited to selective gear types, including hook and line with a rod or pole, dip net, beach seine, hand line, long line, and fike net. Pink and sockeye salmon may be retained, but Chinook and chum salmon must be released alive. The Imonic office is open from Monday to Friday from 8 a.m. to 5 p.m. Please call 907-949-1320 if you have any questions about this announcement. The subsistence fishing schedule is also available 24 hours per day by calling 1-866-479-7387. Please note that the federal special action in place aligns with this announcement. You may contact Holly Carroll at 907-351-3029 for further information.
2: This is the Alaska Department of Fish and Game in Nome with an informational update for Norton Sound salmon, subsistence schedules, and crab fisheries. Subsistence fishermen are reminded that a subsistence fishing permit is required to retain salmon caught while subsistence fishing in the Port Clarence District and the Cape Woolley, Nome, Gullivan, and Elam subdistricts. The Cape Woolley area has been included in the Nome subdistrict subsistence permit this year and is not a standalone permit as in previous years. In the Nome subdistrict, the subsistence fishing schedule will go into effect June 15th. Marine waters east of Cape Nome will be open 7 days per week. Marine waters west of Cape Nome and the fresh waters of the Nome subdistrict will close to gillnet fishing at 6 p.m. on Monday, June 15th. Gillnet subsistence fishing will reopen at 6 p.m. on Wednesday, June 17th, and will be on a weekly schedule of 6 p.m. Wednesdays until 6 p.m. on Mondays. Also effective June 15th, beach seines, dip nets, and cast nets may be used for salmon and are open in all subsistence net fishing areas of the Norton Sound District whenever the subsistence gill net fishing is open. Unless closed by emergency order, beach seining will remain open during the gill net fishing periods through August 15th. Beginning June 15th in the Shaktulik and Unicle areas, subdistricts 5 and 6, marine and fresh waters will close to conserve king salmon in an effort to achieve escapement goals. The Unicle River drainage downstream from the North River and all the North River drainage will close to all subsistence fishing, except for dip nets and cast nets. Any king salmon caught in a cast net or dip net must be immediately returned to the water unharmed. Set gill nets with a mesh size of 4 inches or less may continue to be fished in the Unicle River drainage upstream of the North River confluence to target non-salmon species. Beach seining for salmon in all of subdistricts 5 and 6 waters is closed. The Pilgrim River will be open to net fishing with an annual household limit of 3 kings and 25 sockeye salmon. Additionally, Port Clarence waters will be open for 24 hours per day, 7 days per week, with standard gear requirements. If escapement projections indicate the Pilgrim River escapement goal range of 6,800 to 36,000 sockeye salmon will be attained, the department may liberalize the household limit for sockeye salmon in future announcements. The summer season commercial crab open access and CDQ fisheries will open at noon on June 15th. Herring fishing for bait is currently open in southern Norton Sound. Fishermen are reminded that they must ensure they have a market prior to engaging in commercial fishing activities. For any questions regarding the upcoming fishing season, please call Fish and Game in Nome at 907-443-5167 or 1-800-560-2271. This has been an informational update from the Alaska Department of Fish and Game in Nome. Hey, stay safe out there and good luck.
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4: The next Nome tide will be a high tide at 1:54 p.m., followed by a low tide at 9:32 p.m. The marine forecast for Western Alaska coastal waters out to 15 nautical miles posted at 3:46 a.m. Thursday, June 25th, outlook to Friday. Zone 2802, Doll Point to Quick Pack. Today, northeast winds 10 knots, seas 2 feet. Tonight and Friday, west winds 10 knots, seas 2 feet. Zone 2803, Quick Pack to Cape Stevens. Today, northwest winds 10 knots, seas 2 feet, subsiding. Tonight, west winds 10 knots, seas 1 foot. Friday, west winds 10 knots, seas 2 feet. Zone 2804, Cape Stevens to Moses Point. Today, south winds 5 knots, becoming west, seas 1 foot. Tonight, west winds 10 knots, seas calm. Friday, west winds 15 knots, seas 3 feet. Zone 2805, Moses Point to Sledge Island. Today and tonight, west winds 10 knots, seas 2 feet. Friday, east winds 10 knots, seas 2 feet. Zone 2806, Sledge Island to Wales. There's a small craft advisory in effect from this evening through late tonight. Today, northwest winds 10 knots, increasing to 20 knots, seas building to 4 feet. Tonight, north winds 25 knots, seas 4 feet. Friday, north winds 20 knots, seas 4 feet. Zone 2816, the south side of St. Lawrence Island. Today and tonight, northeast winds 10 knots, seas 2 feet. Friday, northeast winds 15 knots, seas 3 feet. Zone 2817, the north side of St. Lawrence Island. Today, west winds 10 knots, becoming north, seas building to 3 feet. Tonight, northeast winds 20 knots, seas 3 feet. Friday, northeast winds 20 knots, seas 4 feet.

Well, ride the Bible bus for 5 years and you'll be amazed at what God teaches you from His Word about what it means to believe on the Lord Jesus Christ and you will be saved. It's a blessing that keeps on going. That's what we believe at Through the Bible.

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That was Josiah Queen with Demons. And here's a quick note from the KICY clipboard. 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These tables are for community use throughout the summer. Please keep them where they are located and wash them down after using. Up next, Greater Vision, If These Walls Could Talk.

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0: Matthew West, the God Who Stays, right here on Christian Radio for the Real People, KICY AM 850. So if you don't already know it, there's an arrow next to the small gas pump on every vehicle's gauge cluster, right? The little arrow next to the gas pump that tells you which side the fuel door is on. Well, that has a bit of a story. It was invented after a rainy day mistake in the 1980s. Former Ford engineer Jim Moylan pulled a company car up to the gas pump on the wrong side and just got frustrated, right, as everybody would, as to not knowing which side the pump was on. And so he's like, why don't we just put it on the gas gauge, right? Why don't we just put a little arrow there that says which side the fuel filler needs to go to? And so Ford adopted the idea for its 1989 models, and it spread across the world after that, right? Everybody started putting this little arrow next to the gas icon on your gauge display. This engineer never patented the idea, never sought recognition or never received compensation for it. However, he did pass away knowing that this helpful little arrow is known as the Moylan arrow.
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0: Here's Western Alaska's weather forecast from KICY AM 850. For eastern Norton Sound and the Nalato Hills, including Stebbins and Elam. Today, mostly sunny, highs in the mid-70s, light winds. And tonight, partly cloudy, lows in the upper 40s, west winds to 10. For St. Lawrence Island, including Gamble and Savunga. Today, mostly cloudy, highs in the 50s, northeast winds to 15. And tonight, mostly cloudy, lows in the upper 30s, northeast winds to 15. For the Bering Strait Coast, including Teller and Diomede, today mostly cloudy, highs in the upper 40s, north winds to 20. And tonight mostly cloudy, lows in the upper 30s, north winds to 25. For the Yukon Delta Coast, including Alakanak and Kotlik, today partly sunny, highs in the 60s, light winds. And tonight mostly cloudy, a slight chance of showers in the evening, lows in the mid-40s, west winds to 10. For the Lower Yukon River, including St. Mary's and Marshall, today partly sunny, a slight chance of showers, highs in the lower 70s, southwest winds to 10. And tonight, mostly cloudy with a slight chance of showers, lows in the mid-40s, west winds to 10. For the Kuskokwim Delta, including Eek and Chivek, today mostly cloudy, patchy fog, highs in the upper 60s, south winds to 15. And tonight, mostly cloudy in the evening, then partly cloudy with a slight chance of rain after midnight. Patchy fog, lows in the lower 40s, variable wind 10 miles an hour. And for the southern Sioux Peninsula coast, including Nome and Solomon, today mostly sunny, highs in the upper 60s, light winds. And tonight, partly cloudy in the evening, becoming mostly cloudy, lows in the lower 50s, light winds. I'm Cody, and that's your weather forecast from KICY AM 850.

he gave his only Son, that whosoever believes in him should not perish, but have eternal life. For God sent his Son into the world, not to condemn the world, but that the world might be saved through him.

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0: Now, when we flew here from Chicago, we didn't need the oxygen mask for which we were grateful, but we were glad that it was there. And many people say, well, now we're in trouble. Now we need God. Yes, you do. But actually, it's deeper than that. You have to understand that your fellowship with God has to continue despite the disappointment. People can spill out their hurt before God. God can take it. It's oftentimes at the end of our rope when we tell God what we think of Him and do it reverently, hopefully, that God begins to pour grace into our souls and we experience His presence.
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